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Middays here starting at 11 o'clock Monday through Friday. It's Town Talk. 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

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Middays here starting at 11 o'clock Monday through Friday. It's Town Talk. 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
1: But 22, I think at the time. I'd been out on the road, lonely at night, and it'd been a while

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With this cute little country girl called Mai. And boy, let me tell you, she was the prettiest thing I'd ever seen in a pair of boots. 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

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We are right here with you. Thank you for making the choice to listen local to the music mix that you love.

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Yes, and how many times can a man turn his head and pretend that he just doesn't

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1: He's a ranch hand in a pinch, man. 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Cause she's a gold digger with a quick trigger. A cast iron skillet swinging lid flipper. 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
1: This is WIZS Henderson. It's time for the Joy Christian Center broadcast. Romans chapter 10, verse 17 says, "Faith comes by hearing, and hearing the word of God." 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
2: Greetings in the name of Jesus. 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This is Pastor Bruce LeGates, and I welcome you to the Joy Christian Center broadcast. Go get your Bible and follow along with today's teaching. First, let's go to a wonderful faith-filled song, and then we'll go right into today's lesson. On the

0: Now, all right, so I just wanted you to show that right there. Now, let's take our study sheet, and I'm going to go through this. We're going to run through this quickly today, and then we'll come back and do some a little more dissecting of it, a little more details of it next week. All right? All right, let's take, this says, some reasons to pray or speak in tongues. Now, this will help you so much. When you see how valuable it is, that will create a desire in you to be baptized with the Holy Spirit. Many of you are baptized with the Holy Spirit, but most of the people that hear this may not be. Many people that hear these CDs or hear the radio broadcast or hear it on Facebook, they have been born again. They've been water baptized, but their church never taught them about how to be truly filled with the Holy Spirit. Listen, there's been a lot of misunderstanding about being filled with the Holy Spirit. Most denominational churches do not have a clue because they don't speak with tongues. But they act like, sometimes they act like they're an expert, but they don't speak in tongues. If you want to know what it's all about, find somebody who speaks in tongues and knows what the Bible says about it and has studied it. Doesn't that make sense? Amen. If you want to know about brain surgery, you don't go to a heart doctor. Right?
1: Right.
0: You want to go to somebody who knows about brains.
1: That's right.
0: If you're going to get operated on, you want somebody who's already been practicing for a while. You don't want to just start practicing on you.
1: That's right.
0: First time. You'd like to see their track record. Amen?
1: Amen.
0: Well, my wife and I have been praying in tongues since the early 1980s, 1982. All right? And then we've been studying ever since then and learning more and more. And these are some reasons. We're going to hit 20 of them real quick as to why you should be baptized with the Holy Spirit and pray in other tongues. All right, number one. Jesus did what, sister?
2: Commanded.
0: He commanded us to do what?
2: To be baptized with the Holy Spirit.
0: All right, he commanded us. That's a good reason to pray in tongues. That's a good reason to get baptized with the Holy Spirit. We were commanded by Jesus to do it. And we studied that in detail in Acts chapter 1. Also, we did it in Luke 2, by the way. We did it in Luke. We did it in Acts. We also did it over in Mark and Matthew, when John the Baptist said, Jesus will baptize you with the Holy Spirit and fire. He'll baptize you with the Holy Spirit. Jesus is the baptized with the Holy Spirit. But these are the main things in Acts 1, Acts chapter 2, Acts chapter 8, Acts chapter 9, Acts chapter 10, Acts 11, Acts 19. Acts chapter 2 was the day of Pentecost when they all, 120 plus or minus, got filled with the Holy Spirit and they all spoke with tongues. Acts chapter 8 was at Philip's crusade, where all the people got filled with the Holy Spirit when the apostles came down and laid hands on them. After they were saved, after they were water baptized, then they got filled with the Holy Spirit and spoke in tongues. Acts chapter 9 is when the apostle Paul, Saul, got filled with the Holy Spirit. Okay? And Ananias came down and prayed for him. And he's the same one that says, I thank my God I speak in tongues more than you all. Acts 10, that was where Saul, I beg your pardon, that's where Cornelius' household, his house church, they got born again and filled with the Holy Spirit there in the same service. Acts chapter 11 is where they went back to Jerusalem and they said, we heard that you went into to be with Gentiles, Paul. What's wrong? Peter, what's wrong with you? Peter was there. Peter's the one that did that. He said, Peter, what'd you go to those Gentiles for? We heard you went in to eat with them and you preached to them and whatever. He said, wait a minute, let me tell you what happened. As I was preaching to them about salvation and everything, they got saved and got filled with the Holy Ghost just like we did at the beginning. Who was I that I could withstand God?
3: Yes.
0: See? Then Acts chapter 19, they went to this city of Ephesus, found believers there, and the believers, he said, have you guys been filled with the Holy Ghost? Have you got the Holy Ghost since you believed? They said, we never heard about the Holy Ghost. All we know about is John the Baptist's baptism. So he got them all straightened out on that. Then they got water baptized as a New Testament Christian. And then when they laid their hands on them, they received the Holy Ghost and spoke in tongues and prophesied and whatever. So the point I'm making is all of these things show you Jesus commanded us to do it, and the very first thing he wanted the whole church to do is get filled with the Holy Spirit and pray in tongues. First thing, don't go out and do your preaching until you get filled with the Holy Spirit. So you need to let us pray for you so you get filled with the Holy Spirit. You need to want it. So these, looking at these things, you'll want it. You should want it, okay? Especially if you go back and look at the CDs. Now, some of you haven't been here in several weeks. You can get the CDs off the usher's table. They're all there. If you didn't get a CD from last week, it's on there. Notice this is the top of your page. It says, be filled with the Holy Spirit, E. Well, last week was D. So if you get the CD that says D on it, you get the one that says C, the one that says B, the one that says A, you can have the whole group of them, the whole set of them. Okay. Number two reason for praying in tongues.
2: Speaking directly to God. Speaking mysteries.
0: See, this is you're speaking secrets about your life or someone else's life that you don't know about, giving God permission to work on your behalf. God can't work for you until somebody prays for you. He can't do much for you. You want to know why God won't do this, won't do that? Nobody ask him. You have not because you ask not. Huh?
1: Amen.
0: Huh? Seek and you'll find. Knock and the door shall be open. You got to ask. Ask and you shall receive. People don't pray. That's why don't God, doesn't God see my problem? Yeah, but he designed the book for you to ask.
3: Yes.
0: Whatever you desire when you pray. See when you pray. Whatever you say, when you pray. Jesus said this, I'm going back to heaven. While I'm going back to heaven, you won't be asking me for anything. Whatever you ask the Father in my name, he will give it to you. In the past, you've asked nothing in my name. Now ask in my name, and he will give it to you. It'll be yours. So you got to follow the directions.
1: Amen.
0: Wonder why God doesn't do this? Could nobody ask him to? Okay? But number three, what is speaking? What speaking in tongues does what?
2: Speaking to magnify God.
0: Speaking to magnify God. That's what Peter and his friends heard in Cornelius' house. They heard them speaking in tongues to magnify God. That's right. And then also on the day of Pentecost, they heard the people speaking the wonderful works of God, speaking known languages of wonderful works of God. Verse number four. What number four reason to be baptized with the Holy Spirit?
2: Praying in tongues is a good way to give thanks to God.
0: That verse in 1 Corinthians 14:17 says, when you give thanks in tongues, you give thanks well. W-E-L-L. Good. You do give. It's a good way to say thank you. Something good happens. You say, Ko shatara bohoti ana. Thank you, Jesus. Ko la shiti ara bohoti. Throw your hands up and say, Ko manachi ti ara bohoti. That's giving thanks well. See?
3: Yes.
0: Number five. Being baptized the Holy Spirit does what?
2: Edify yourself so you can edify others.
0: Pray in tongues, edify yourself, charge yourself up, so then you can go out and splash on somebody else and edify them.
3: Yes.
0: Amen?
3: Amen.
0: Number six.
2: Keep yourself in the love of God.
0: Being baptized with the Holy Spirit and praying in tongues will keep yourself in the love of God. If you're having trouble loving people, spend more time praying in tongues. Jude 20 and 21 will tell you that. Keep yourself in the love of God. Also, the same verses tell you number seven. What does number seven say?
2: Staying full of the Holy Spirit.
0: Praying in tongues is a way to continue to stay full of the Spirit. The Bible says you get initially filled, but you'd have many infilling. You need to stay full of the Spirit. All right? Number eight.
2: Praying the perfect will of God.
0: Romans 8, 26 and 27 says, when you pray in the Spirit, you're praying the perfect will of God. That means if you want the perfect will for your life, pray in tongues for your life. You want the perfect will for your spouse or your friends or your children? Pray in tongues for them.
1: Amen.
0: Pray God's perfect will for them. Say, Lord, I'm lifting up my children. You can call them by name, and now I'm going to start praying in tongues for them. Koma, shiti, yada, bohodi, whatever yours is. Lodi, yada, shiti, yada. And you pray for them. Pray for them. Pray for 5 minutes for each child. You be praying the perfect will of God for them. Awesome. All right. And that goes right into number nine. It's part of number nine. Go with number nine. What is, being baptized with the Holy Spirit and praying in tongues allows you to what?
2: Allows you to pray for unknown things or folks you would not normally think to pray about.
0: Who would you, like, who would you pray for? Who you want to pray for?
2: Your pastors.
0: Oh, yeah. Your pastor. That'd be good.
2: Church members.
0: Right. Anybody? Family members? You got some family members that are difficult to deal with? This is your answer.
1: Amen.
0: Just say, Lord, I lift up old nasty so-and-so, and I'm going to pray for them. They won't be nasty anymore. Come on, a little humor. Come on, you can laugh a little bit. Pray for them. You got a nasty boss? Pray for them. You got nasty people you got to work with? Pray for them.
1: Amen.
0: Amen. Amen. Pray for them in tongues. This, praying in tongues, you'll be praying the perfect will of God for them. God does not want them to be nasty. God then wants them saved and being nice and sweet.
1: Amen.
0: Well, you pray for them. Pray for them. Say, Lord, send some laborers across their path. The Bible says, pray to the Lord of the harvest. Pray to God. He's the Lord of the harvest. In Jesus' name, that he would send forth laborers or witnesses into the harvest fields to help them get born again. They might not want to hear it from you, but there's somebody out there they'll listen to.
3: Yes.
0: Say, Lord, there's somebody they'll listen to. Send somebody. Send them. Send more. Don't stop sending them. Every time you think about it, Lord, send some more people to them. They need some more. They don't have enough yet. Send some more people to help them. Don't give up.
1: Amen.
0: Keep going with it, all right?
1: Yes.
0: All right. Now, what does number 10 say?
2: Brings healing and immune system boost of 35% to 40%.
0: So praying, being baptized with the Holy Spirit and praying in tongues brings healing and an immune system boost of 35 to 40%. Now you go to your white study note. This is so good. You want to increase your health, increase your immune system? You got problems with your body? You feeling bad? You feeling bad? Look what it says here. Dr. Carl Peterson of Oral Roberts University in Tulsa, Oklahoma, is a brain specialist that was doing research on the relationship between the brain and praying in tongues. So they can put your brain on a scan. They can scan your brain while you're praying in tongues, see? Some amazing things were discovered. Through the research and testing, Dr. Peterson found that as we pray in the Spirit, as we pray in tongues, or as we worship in the Spirit, there is an activity that begins in our brain. As we engage, and as we continue in our heavenly language, as we continue praying in tongues, it's called the heavenly language, the brain releases two chemical secretions that are directed into our immune system, giving us a 35 to 40% boost to our immune system. This promotes healing within our bodies. Amazingly, this secretion in your brain is triggered from a part of the brain that has no other apparent activity in humans. The only thing that it does is do this. It is only activated by the Spirit-led prayer and worship. They've never seen this activated except when you're praying in tongues in their research. That's a good reason to get baptized with the Holy Ghost and start praying in tongues. Truly, we are fearfully and wonderfully made and equipped for any obstacle that comes before us if we use our God-given weapons. That's another thing. That could be number 21. Tongues is a weapon against the enemy.
3: Amen.
0: Amen? All right. All right. Okay. So you got that. Number 11, what is being baptized with the Holy Ghost and praying in tongues, what does it allow us to do?
2: allows us at times to speak known languages, similar to how the Holy Spirit spoke through believers on the day of Pentecost.
0: There are times when God will use your tongue language. He'll change it into a known language to bless somebody else in the congregation or bless somebody else wherever you are. I heard Dr. Hagin recently say, one time he was praying in Italian. No, was it Italian? Maybe. Then he played in another language. He said, I didn't know. Well, he prayed in Chinese. He said, I don't know a single word Chinese, a single word of Italian. Another time, Brother Copeland was going to, God said, I want you to prophesy this to this other man. And he resisted, and finally he gave in, and he spoke in tongues. And he spoke two different kinds of tongues. First time he spoke a message in Spanish. Next time he spoke the same message in Italian. And the man that was in there in their group where they were praying, they were holding hands praying there, he said, you don't need to interpret it. I know exactly what that says. That guy grew up in a home where they spoke Spanish and Italian. He knew both languages. So God blessed that man. But Brother Copeland didn't have a clue what he was saying. He was just using his normal prayer language, except God changed it into a known language. God can do that. It's God. This language is supernatural language. It comes from the Holy Spirit through your vocal cords. You have to speak it, but God directs it. The Holy Spirit gives it to you. You understand that?
3: Yes.
0: So you see, being baptized with the Holy Spirit, praying in other tongues, will give you an opportunity to be used like that when God needs you. Amen? But you need to be praying in tongues. And so that's important. All right, number 12, praying in tongues and being filled with the Spirit does what?
2: Equips us with boldness for witnessing, preaching, and prophesying, as on the day of Pentecost.
0: Yeah, these early Christians were afraid of the Jewish leaders. They were all hiding out. They were afraid. They were scared, if you want to say it that way. Until they got filled with the Holy Spirit, and then they got bold. They get out on the street and tell everybody what's going on, and giving the wonderful words of God. So it'll give you boldness. Amen. And witnessing, preaching, and so forth. I found in my own life, boy, oh boy, after I got filled with the Holy Spirit, you have to work at it, but the boldness started coming out. I just witnessed to anybody. I was talking on the phone with somebody the other day, and yesterday it was, and I was walking down the street, and then I stopped and talked to some neighbor, just first time I'd talked to him, really, and just talked to him, told him, so glad they're in the neighborhood, told him how nice their yard looked and all this stuff, you know. And I said, well, glory to God, you know. Everybody, no, there's no stranger to me. Nobody's a stranger to me. If they don't mind me talking to them, I'll talk to them. And if I sense they don't want to talk, then I won't force myself on them. But if they want to talk, yeah, come on. All right. What's number 13?
2: Part of the full armor of God.
0: Praying in tongues, being filled with the Spirit and praying in tongues is part of the full armor of God, plus?
2: Plus speaking boldly the mysteries of God.
0: See? Praying always with all prayer and supplication in the Spirit. That's those verses 18 through 20. Speaking boldly as you ought to speak. Number 14, being filled with the Spirit and praying in tongues does what?
2: Brings spiritual refreshing, a rest cure.
0: This is a cure for resting, and then you find that in Isaiah 28, 11 and 12. All right, number 15, well, praying in tongues and being filled with the Spirit and praying in tongues does what?
2: Reminds us of the continuous indwelling presence of the Holy Spirit.
0: Because you can't pray in tongues without the Holy Spirit. He's the one that supplies the words. Huh? He's the one that baptizes. Jesus baptizes you with the Holy Spirit, and the Holy Spirit's the one that gives you the utterance. Utterance means the words. Utterance, words, okay? All right? So it gives you, all right, number 16, being baptized with the Holy Spirit and praying in tongues does what?
2: Helps keep you free from worldly contamination.
0: Yeah. When you're somewhere and people are cracking crazy jokes or talking trash and stuff, just start praying under your breath. That'll remind you the Holy Spirit's in you. Get your mind off of them. Get your mind on God. God said, I'll keep you in perfect peace when your mind is stayed on me. Huh? Yeah, man. All right, number 17. Being filled with the Holy Spirit and praying in tongues does what?
2: Brings your own tongue under control and subjection.
0: If you will allow your tongue to be used by God, God will bring your tongue under subjection. And when you say, Lord, help me not cuss, help me not say bad words, help me not get upset, help me not lose my temper, he'll help you not do it. You give him control of your tongue. And praying in tongues will help you do that. Because you're giving, what you're doing is, you're allowing the Holy Spirit to use your tongue to pray the perfect will of God. Okay? Number 18, being filled with the Spirit and praying in tongues does what?
2: Releases God's hidden mysteries of wisdom, guidance, and discernment.
0: And you'll find that in these those scriptures. The Amplified Bible of 1 Corinthians 14, 2, John 16, 13 through 15, 1 Corinthians 2, 1 through 16. You'll find that it does that. All right. Number 19, praying in tongues and being baptized with the Holy Spirit and praying in tongues does what?
2: Helps us hear and understand the voice of the Holy Spirit.
0: See, and we'll let you look at these comments from Mahesh Shabda. It helps us hear and understand the voice of the Holy Spirit. It causes your spirit man to be more sensitive to God speaking to you. Somebody says, well, God never speaks to me. Sometimes people never get quiet. People are never in a condition to hear from God. God doesn't normally speak out loud so the world can hear it, so the devil can hear it. He speaks in your belly. It comes up to your head. And praying in tongues will help you be more sensitive to that. And number 20, this is a really awesome one here. Number 20, being baptized with the Holy Spirit and praying in tongues does what?
2: Allows us to effectively pray for all mankind, kings and all in authority, in governments and in the body of Christ, with supplications, prayers, intercessions, and giving of thanks.
0: And that's what you find there in 1 Timothy chapter 2, the first 6 verses. It says, I exhort, therefore, that first of all, supplications, prayers, intercessions, and giving of thanks be made for all men, and for kings and all who are in authority, that we may live quiet and peaceable lives in all godliness and honesty. For this is good and acceptable in the sight of God our Savior, who will have all men to be saved and come unto the knowledge of the truth, that there is one God and one mediator, one go-between, the man Christ Jesus, who gave himself a ransom for all, to be testified in due time. And when you pray in tongues, you can pray for these people. Just make a list. I made a list the other day. I was walking. Before I walked, I made a list of people I want to pray for. And I want to pray for my president. I want to pray for President Trump. And now I'm praying for Trump and for Musk. and I'm getting them back together, getting them to walk in love. Amen. I'm praying for all men. I'm praying for people all over the world. We can pray for Putin. We can pray for Zelensky. We can pray for who's the fellow in North Korea?
1: Kim Jong.
0: Huh?
1: Kim Jong.
0: Okay. And we can pray for anybody. We can pray for the guy, president of China. We can pray for anybody that's causing trouble. We can pray for the people in Iran, these crazy Muslims over there. We can pray for them. The Shah, you know, whatever. We can pray for people. You know, Lord, if there's anybody in that group that's hungry for you, Jesus, have somebody go and minister to them. Let them get into the gospel. Muslims all over the world are getting saved. Now, out of the whole big picture of them, probably not that many, but there are Muslims all over the world getting saved. And a lot of them are seeing visions of Jesus. On YouTube, you can look up Muslims being saved, Muslims meeting Jesus, and they got all kinds of videos on where Muslims are meeting Jesus. realizing that the Quran is wrong, that, that Islam is not a that there's a false religion. So you see that. So you realize that those things happen. So let us stand. We need to be willing and obedient to obey Jesus. Now this is just a few things, but you know, let me tell you what else you can do. You see the people in here now. Now I know where most people sit pretty much. I can walk and pray, and I can start over here. I can pray for my wife. I can pray for Sister Katrina. I can pray for Paul and Joanne. I can pray for Delphine and some of her family there. I can pray for Carla and Mike over there. I can pray for Paul and Joanne and Jasmine. I can pray for Juan and Ermila and their family. I can come around. I can pray for Freddie and Richard. Come over here. I can pray for Arnold and Anastasia. I can pray for Eugene. I can pray for Mary and Latasha. I can pray for L.A. Look. What is her first name? Laquana, huh? Right? Huh?
4: That's right.
0: Laquana. Yeah, okay. I knew it was L.A. I can pray for Pam. I can pray for me. I need prayer, too. You guys can pray for me, too. I can pray for Eugene. Freddie, Richard, all around. I can pray for the kids. We can go through and pray for the people like that. Just go around and think about it. Just walk and pray in tongues for them. Now I'm going to pray for Sister Pam that she can put up with a whole bunch of us here. You see how valuable this is? Everybody ought to want to pray in tongues more. Everybody ought to want to be filled with the Holy Spirit and pray in tongues. Amen? Raise a hand to heaven. Say, Heavenly Father, in the name of Jesus.
2: In the name of Jesus.
0: Thank you for this word today.
2: Thank you for this word today.
0: Thank you for these 20 reasons.
2: Thank you for these 20
0: to be filled with the Spirit.
2: To be filled with the
0: Spirit. And pray in tongues.
2: And pray in tongues.
0: Increase my desire.
2: Increase my desire.
0: To be filled with the Spirit.
2: To be filled with the
0: and
2: Spirit.
0: And to be refilled.
2: And to be refilled.
0: And continue to be refilled.
2: And continue to be refilled.
0: And be edified.
2: And be edified.
0: So I can edify others.
2: So I can edify others.
0: And if I'm not baptized in the Spirit yet.
2: And if I'm not baptized in the Spirit yet.
0: Give me a tremendous desire.
2: Give me a tremendous
0: desire. Be baptized with the Holy Spirit.
2: To be baptized with the Holy Spirit.
0: And Jesus will do it.
2: And Jesus
0: He'll baptize me.
2: He'll baptize me.
0: So we give you praise and honor and glory.
2: So we give you praise, honor, and glory.
0: And we thank you.
2: And we thank
0: for
2: you
0: this service.
2: For this service.
0: We're going to have a wonderful week.
2: We're going to have a wonderful week.
0: Praying in the Holy Ghost.
2: Praying in the Holy Ghost.
0: Staying full of the Spirit of God.
2: Staying full of the Spirit
0: Being
2: of God.
0: Your witnesses.
2: Being your witnesses.
0: Your ambassadors.
2: Your ambassadors.
0: Laborers together with God.
2: Laborers together with God.
0: In Jesus' mighty name.
2: In Jesus' mighty name.
0: Amen.

0: Praise the Lord, and thank you for listening to the Joy Christian Center broadcast. This is Pastor Lorraine LaGates. 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
1: 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In Jesus' name, amen.
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0: Again, thank you for joining us, and know that God loves you, and
2: Jesus is Lord.

You know, the Word of God is so plain. Jesus came. He said, I have come that they might have and enjoy life more abundantly. And the Word says in Ephesians 3 that His intent was that even the principalities and powers in heavenly places might be made known by the church the manifold wisdom of God, according to His eternal purpose, which He purposed in Christ Jesus our Lord. And in Him we have boldness and access with confidence by faith of Him. He came to provide more than enough, and then He brought the faith with which to do it. He's the author. He is the finisher of our faith. And then He comes along and He says, my whole purpose in this thing is to grant you, according to the riches of my glory, to be strengthened with might by my Spirit in your inner man, that I may dwell in your heart by faith, that you, being rooted and grounded in love, may be able to comprehend with all of my people what is the breadth, the length, the depth, and the height, and to know the love of my anointing, which passes all knowledge.

0: enough. Oh yeah, he's enough, but he's more than enough. He's Jesus, he's Lord, but he's God.
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And I am your host, Robert Wright, filling in for Elder Gibbs on this morning.

something about the God that we serve. How there's a God that knows all things. He knows each one of us. So you are not going through anything that he don't already know about. And he's ready to bless you when he gets ready. So I just say this morning to say this. Don't let anything get you down to the point where you stop giving God the praise, because he is our true and living God. He is our Heavenly Father who looks after us, who takes care of us. Honey, you wouldn't have even woke up this morning if it had not been for God. So we got to praise him at all times. And I want to say this to you. Listen, call your friends and neighbor and let them know that the word is on the air. Walking in the word. And I walk in the word every day. I try to walk in his word because I know that's where my victory lies. So walk in that word. Do what God tells you to do. Amen? And that's what I really want to talk to y'all this morning about. It's about God's word and how we're supposed to walk in it. But listen, I want to say this to somebody. You may be going through, you may be at a crossroad right now. And you're ready to change up some things. You may be ready to move to a different place. You may be ready to do something different. But somebody out there I'm talking to this morning, God told me to tell you, don't abort his plan. In other words, stay put. Yeah, God blesses us to do different things, but it has to be when he's ready for you to do it. So I want to talk to y'all this morning from the word of God, coming from Genesis, the 26th chapter. And I hope y'all have y'all Bibles in front of you, because I'm going to read y'all quite a few scriptures. But I'm going to start off with Genesis, the 26th chapter, 1st through 6th verse. And it reads as follows. And there was a famine in the land beside the first famine that was in the days of Abraham. And Isaac went unto Abimelech, king of the Philistines, unto Gerar. And the Lord appeared unto him and said, go not down into Egypt, dwell in the land which I shall tell thee of. Sojourn in this land, and I will be with thee, and will bless thee. For unto thee and unto thy seed I will give all the countries, and I will perform the oath which I swear unto Abraham thy father. And I will make thy seed to multiply as the stars of heaven. And I will give unto thy seed these countries, and in thy seed shall all the nations of the earth be blessed. Because that Abraham obeyed my voice and kept my charge, my commandments, my statutes, and my laws. And the 6th verse says, and Isaac dwelt in Gerar. Praise God for the reading of his word this morning. And like I said, my subject this morning, don't abort God's plan. And to put it more simply, stay put. And Isaac, the son of Abraham, he was in the place of Gerar. This is where he was. But it was a famine in the land now. You know, nothing much growing, nothing much prospering, and it was a famine. And Isaac thought that he was getting ready to go to Egypt where they won't have enough famine. But God stopped him. God had a conversation with Isaac. He said, Isaac, Don't go to Egypt. He said, stay where you are. Y'all hear that? He told him to stay where you are. Yeah, it's a famine going on. Yeah, it's not much growing. No, people are not prospering that much. But I want you to stay here because I got your blessing right here while you are in the famine. And I want to tell somebody, a lot of times when we are going through, we try to do other things that God haven't told us to do. We try to move to other places that God haven't told us to move. We try to change to other jobs that God haven't told us to do. But when you get out and try to do things on your own, just because things, you may be going through a lot. It may be a financial famine. It may be an emotional famine. It may be you think, you know, everything. It may be a

marriage, famine, whatever it is, God told me to tell you this morning, stay put. That's what he had a conversation with Isaac. He said, Egypt is not the place where you need to be. I want to show you that I'm going to bless you with what I told your father I was going to bless him with. I need you to carry on what I told your father I was going to do for him. And he obeyed me. But father's gone now. I'm carrying it through you. And see, that's what we have to remember. Sometimes we got to look at things and say, we got to trust God. Yeah, this job may say, yeah, we paying so much more money than the job you are now. But can I tell you something, my brother and my sister, it's not always about how much money you make or how much money you have. Honey, when God get in it, you can have little and he'll make light. Don't get in such a rush and a hurry to move or to do something different because you are going through some things. Oh, yeah, we so quickly to just jump at the first thing that sounds better. And let me say this to you. Sometimes people will come to you with something that sounds real good. But later on down the road, you will see that was a big mistake. That's why we have to follow and trust God, because God is the one that knows what he wants to do with you and where he wants you at when he's doing it. Isaac obeyed God. See, but a lot of times we don't obey God. We're going to fix it ourselves. How many times have you been caught up in things because you've tried to fix it yourself? How many times have you lost things because you tried to fix it yourself? How many times have you just said, I don't know what I'm going to do now, because you didn't allow your spiritual ears to hear what God was trying to tell you, but you're going to fix it yourself. My brother and sister, listen, we got to get to the place where we realize the God that we serve. You realize that God is the one that blesses us? When you can't do anything by yourself. Nothing. It's God that blesses you. If he put you in a business, it's God that's blessing you. If he put you on a job, it's God that's blessing you. And let me tell you something I've learned for myself. Even when I was going through and had financial issues and didn't even have a car to drive, let me tell y'all something. I've been through some trials. I've been through some tribulations. I know what it's like to don't know which way to turn and you want to try something on your own. But let me tell you, when you stick with God, you don't have to worry about it, because I found out that God would carry you through the famine even when you don't have a lot of money, because God got many ways to bless us. That's what we need to understand this morning. Yeah, I know we always look at money and say it's the money that we need, but honey, can I tell you something? God can send somebody your way to bless you, and you didn't work one hour for it. Y'all understand? Y'all see, God, sometimes we put God in a box where we think he just blesses us just with money flowing or just with jobs flowing or whatever it is that you are in right now. But I stopped by to tell somebody, my brother, my sister, honey, stay put. Make sure if you're making a move, God is on board with that move you're making. I'm not saying that sometimes it's not time to change. Yeah, sometimes it is. But somebody out there this morning that's listening to me right now, you're getting ready to make a big mistake because you're looking at the money. You're looking at what this job say it offers you. But I know people for myself that have gone to a job that was paying a lot of money, and the next thing you know, they closed down. Honey, you got to follow God. Follow his instructions. Don't abort his plan. God has a plan for us. We got to always make sure that we stay in his plan. Y'all understand me this morning? This is very important. If you want to be blessed by God, obey him. Trust him. That's what we have to do. And this is what Isaac did. He thought that was the best move, but when he heard God's voice, and that's what's wrong with a lot of us. We don't tune in to God's voice. We listen to everybody else. We listen to what people got to say about it. Our problem is we go to people when we should be going to God. Because people can't do anything for you but give you advice. And sometimes that advice is not the right advice. That's why we got to follow up with what God wants. And the only way you're going to be able to do that, you have to know him for yourself. You have to know God's word. You have to know his voice.
And then God can bless you, and you, we won't make so many mistakes if we always following God. Y'all hear me this morning? This is why some of us get so caught up in so many different things, doing things we shouldn't be doing, buying things we shouldn't be buying, because we don't follow God like we should. Y'all hear me this morning? That's what Isaac did. So Isaac stayed in his land. The land was famine going on. Nothing much growing. No, a lot of money coming in. None of that. Huh? But let me read this to you. It says in that 12th verse, then Isaac. So he stayed in Gerar. And it said, then Isaac sowed in that land and received in the same year 100-fold, and the Lord blessed him. Do y'all hear the word? We're talking about a man that listened to God, said, stay in this dry land, stay in this unprosperous place, stay in this famine. I'm going to show you, I'm going to bless you. And I want y'all to know this morning, God can bless you in a famine land. He can bless you with a job. You don't even get paid a lot. God can bless you anywhere he see fit. Isaac stayed in this dry land, this non-profitable land. He stayed there because he listened to God. He trusted God. And until you get to the place where you trust God, you're gonna make some wrong decisions that you didn't even have to make. Y'all hear me this morning? I want you to know that. And it said that Isaac sowed in that land. Let me tell y'all something about sowing. Let me just bring this in. You know, it's important to be a sower. And I know when I say that, people always say, oh, I don't have no money. Well, I don't have enough money to sow and everything. But let me tell you something. If you're going through right now, if you don't have much now, this is the perfect time for you to sow. What good is it for you to just hold your hands tight? And you don't have, it's not enough for you to do what you need to do. Honey, it's time for us to put our trust in God. Look, God wants us to be prosperous, so he wants us to sow because he sowed into us. Y'all hear me? Yeah, you may pay your tithes. You may pay your tithes and offering, but how about sowing into other people? How about sowing into the community? How about sowing? It is not all about money. How about being kind to somebody? How about giving your time and help somebody out that needs help? See, sometimes we get so caught up on finances. We get caught up on money, and we think that's the only way we can sow. But listen, I want you to know this morning, whatever you sow, that's what you will reap. So all I'm saying is sow some love. You wonder why people don't love you? Are you giving any love? You wondering why people don't want to be around you? Honey, you got to treat people with kindness. That's the kind of stuff you have to sow in this world today. We got to be some people that love to sow. We got to be some people that show that we love them. We got to be some people that say, okay, I'm willing to help you in your time of need. Y'all hear me? See, Isaac sowed. Yeah, he probably had a little bit left, and he sowed a crop in that dry, non-growing place. But the Bible tells us that when he sowed in that land, he received in the same year 100-fold. And listen, that 13th verse, and the man waxed great and went forward and grew until he became very great. Y'all hear that? We talking about a man in a famine land, but he sowed and he believed God, and God blessed him to be great and went forward and grew until he became very great. Y'all hear that? So it's important to sow. Let me read a verse to you out of Galatians, the 6th chapter. It said, be not deceived. God is not mocked. For whatsoever a man soweth,
that shall he also reap. For he that sow to his flesh shall of the flesh reap corruption. But he that sow to the Spirit shall of the Spirit reap life everlasting. Listen to this, y'all. And let us not be weary in well-doing, for in due season we shall reap if we faint not. That's the word coming from the Lord. If you don't faint, if you don't get distracted, if you don't get upset with how things are going, the word promises us that you will reap if you faint not. Because God has a due season for you. Y'all understand what I'm saying? So we have to be sowers. I don't care if it's money, I don't care if it's time, just being nice to someone, checking on someone. Listen, God got a work for us to do, and we can do it in whatever condition we're in. Y'all hear me? And then it says that, for he had possession of flocks, possession of herds, and great store of servants, and the Philistines envied him. Do y'all hear the word? Do you realize how much this man accumulated in a famine land in a year? God bless this man. See, it's not all about what you making or what you have. It's all about being obedient to God. God bless obedient people. Did y'all hear me? Then you want to see yourself blessed? Be obedient to God. Because he's not gonna carry you in the wrong direction. He has the best for you if you follow his instructions. Y'all hear me? But let me say this. It says the Philistines envied him. In other words, let me just put it like this. When God starts blessing you, you're gonna have some jealous people around you. You're going to have people that stop liking you. They don't want to have nothing else to do with you because God, they see the blessing on your life. Y'all hear me this morning? You're going to have people that's trying to do things to you behind your back because they upset. They don't like to see you blessed. But I stopped by to tell somebody, nobody can stop your blessing when God is in it. Y'all hear me?

on living. Keep on trusting God. Keep on obeying God. And they'll come out the woodwork. Y'all hear me this morning? And it says, and Abimelech said unto Isaac, go from us, for thou art much mightier than we. Look at God. This is the enemy talking to the man of God, to Isaac. He said, no, you need to go further. You need to go along somewhere else. Go in another part of the land. Because you bigger than, you too much for us. We can't stand having you around here getting blessed like that. Not around us. See, what? The enemy don't want you around. When he found out that the things that he's doing to you is not working, he ready to let you go. He don't want you to be nowhere around. Because enemies cannot stand to watch you be blessed. Do y'all hear me this morning? They can't stand to watch you be blessed. So they do everything they can to stop you. But when they can't stop you, they don't want to have nothing else to do with you. They want you to just move out their sight because it's too much for them to see you getting blessed. Do y'all realize what? Do you realize the power of the God we serve? Honey, God can do anything. This is why we don't have time to fight people. We don't have time to fight our enemies. We don't have time to get involved in all this stuff. You always gonna have some haters. But see, when you following God and doing what God called you to do, if you have a battle to fight, believe me, God would tell you to fight that battle. But if God would tell you to keep on moving, that's what you do. Honey, that's what you have to do because you gotta follow God. Now listen to this, y'all. So Isaac departed. See, he didn't make no trouble. He didn't say, hold up. I'm here and I'm going to stay. No, he moved on. He moved down into the valley of Gerar. So he done moved away from them. He gone on to down in the valley. And guess what happened? I don't care where you have to go. I don't care when God moved you. I don't care what people do to you. When you keep moving in God, he going to continue to bless you. Listen, it said, and Isaac departed and pitched his tent in the valley of Gerar and dwelt there. And Isaac digged again the wells of water, which they had digged in the days of Abraham his father, for the Philistines had stopped them after the death of Abraham. And he called their names after the names by which his father had called them. And Isaac's servants digged in the valley and found their well of springing water. Look at God. Honey, when you keep doing what God tell you to do, he gonna keep blessing you. Your blessing is not gonna run out because your enemy's after you. No. So later for y'all. That's what Isaac did. I'm not fighting over where I am. I'm not gonna fight because they want me to move. Come on, people, let's go. That's what we have to do. We can't waste our time fighting our enemies. We can't waste our time trying to go down to their level. No, God has a bigger plan for us than that. Y'all hear me this morning? I want somebody to know God has a plan for us. We just got to follow God's instructions. Don't abort God's plan because things not going like you think they should. Stay put and watch God work a miracle in your life. Don't ever think that God is not able to do what he say he can do. Y'all hear me? So Isaac, he dug. They got a well springing with water in the valley. And guess what happened? See, the devil will leave you alone for a while, but he coming back. It says that the herdman of Gerar did strive with Isaac herdman, saying, the water is ours. Do y'all hear that? Now we got the other herdsmen coming, telling Isaac herdsman that, this water is ours. So they just stopped up all his father's well. Now they dig another well, and now they're getting water, and the enemy coming back said, nope, this is ours too. This is our land. This is our water. And guess what? Isaac said, okay, God, what now? God said, keep it moving. Y'all hear me? And then they digged another well, and they strove for that also. Okay, so they dig another well. Here come the enemy again. See, what happens to us, we think that the enemy gonna mess

0: with us one time, we walk away from them, and it's over. And sometimes the enemy will come after you several times. See, it's no, let me tell you something. You always got to realize when you a child of the king, the enemy is always looking for opportunity to upset your day. When you get up in the morning, the enemy is waiting to see where he can peep his head in to upset your day. Huh? Think about it. Sometimes you go on a job, you be doing good. You get out your car, you saying good morning to everybody, and then all of a sudden, here come that enemy coming up trying to ruin your day. But we got to be to a place where we say, I don't have time for this. I got to keep on moving because this is what God allows, want us to do because he is the one. See, we got to be led by God in everything that we do. We can't allow the enemy to get us off on the wrong path because that's his main goal. And I want you to somebody to know this morning, God is talking to somebody this morning. Don't you leave no job because people messing with you. Unless God tells you to leave, you can leave. But if things are happening on your job, people can't get along with you, they try to sabotage what you're doing, you stay there. Because God is getting ready to bless you. Y'all hear me? I hope y'all hear the word this morning. Because this is an important part of how we can live a victorious life by following God. And every day is not going to be easy because you're going to have some enemies in your life. And it may be people in your own family. Let me just throw that out there. It don't have to be people you work with. Sometimes it's family members that try to get you. Y'all hear me? So we got to realize that God, when God tells you to do something, when he puts you on a job, it's not for you to leave because people don't like you. It's not for you to leave because people try to sabotage what you're doing. It's not for you to leave until God tells you or tell you to move somewhere else or go somewhere else. But if he don't, that means you're supposed to stay put. Because I realized when I was working, I was the light of that place. See, If you know God, God using you to be a light in a dark place. Y'all hear me? So you can't just get upset because the enemy is showing his ugly head. That's what he does. It said the devil run to and fro, seeking whom he can devour. But I don't know about y'all this morning, but I refuse to let the enemy devour me. I refuse to let the enemy move me when God say, stay put. So Isaac kept digging. Huh? Listen, he kept digging. He didn't have time for those enemies. He just kept digging. And then let me tell you something. After a while, Isaac dug a well, and they got tired of messing with it. Matter of fact, when the enemies see how strong you are in God, they get scared of you. Did y'all hear me this morning? They get afraid of you. They don't want to mess with you no more. Y'all hear me? So what I'm saying to everyone this morning, look at your situation. If you're ready to make a move, make sure God is in it. If God's not in it, you stay where you are. Do you hear me this morning? You want to be blessed this morning? Obey God. Stay in the place he have you. Listen, finances will change. Your situations will change because if you allow God to work in your life, guess what? He's going to be right there with you. He's going to be with you in the dry time. I've been in dry times and God still blessed me. He blessed me with food to eat. He blessed me with a place to stay. He blessed me with
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Praise the Lord. I'm Pastor Floyd Gill, and welcome to Blessed Trinity Ministries. I thank and praise the Lord for each one of you that have listening in this morning. I thank and glorify God. Hallelujah for this first Sunday of a brand new month. Hallelujah. Glory to God. We're still here. Amen. And His mercies were new this morning and every morning in the name of Jesus. We pray that you had a blessed week in the name of the Lord. Glory to God. And you're ready to worship God, to listen and allow the Spirit of God to minister directly to you in the name of Jesus. Amen, amen, amen. We send out condolences to all of the bereaved families, to the Henderson family, and to every family that have lost a loved one. We pray that God will comfort you. He'll strengthen you. He will help you take one day at a time. God loves you. Praise be the name of the Lord, and He will take care of you. Amen, and glory to God. Glory to God. We invite you to listen in with us on 2nd, 4th, and 5th Sundays at 11 o'clock a.m. Praise God. You can listen by way of social media, or you can dial a number. And the phone number is the same number you dial for Bible study. We have Bible study every Wednesday night at 7 o'clock p.m. Praise be the name of the Lord. And that phone number is 605-475-4700, passcode 751573. We would love for you to join in with us as we study the Word of God together in the name of Jesus. Amen, amen, amen. Praise be the name of the Lord. Want to say happy birthday, glory to God, to all of the October birthday babies and September, since this is the first Sunday. Glory be to God. To Mary Eaton Burwell, who celebrated her birthday on last Sunday. Amen. Glory to God. And amen, amen. We want to say happy anniversary to Jesse and Sadiq Floyd. They celebrated their wedding anniversary, praise God, on the 26th of September. And we thank and praise God for every day, every special day, and every day that the Lord has given to us. Hallelujah. It's a day of thanksgiving, and we magnify the name of the Lord. Glory to God. I want to thank everyone for your participation in the spiritual warfare and deliverance, amen, amen, event that took place on yesterday. Praise God. And on Friday evening, we thank and praise God. And I want you to expect a change. Expect a change and continue to pray and stand in the name of Jesus. Hallelujah. Expect a change in this city, in your life. If you prayed and you thank Almighty God and you call those things that are not as though they were, believe that it is so, and it will be in the name of Jesus. Amen. Amen. One of thank everyone for your monetary donations, for how you've sown into the ministry. Amen. Praying that God will return it 100-fold. Hallelujah. Glory to God. Glory to God. For those that would like to sow into the ministry, you can do so by sending your monetary donations to your checks, your money orders to Blessed Trinity Ministries, P.O. Box 3241, Henderson, North Carolina, 27536, or you can send by way of Zelle or Apple Pay to a phone number 252-438-0397, or you can send by way of Cash App to MeCFG. Amen, amen, and praise be the name of the Lord. Glory to God. Glory to God. By way of announcement, I want you to know that the Medicare annual enrollment, amen, it starts on October the 15th, which is Thursday. Amen, amen. In a couple of weeks from Thursday, October the 15th, please, ma'am, please, sir, reach out to me if you need to and want information. Glory be to God. And

0: that we will talk about what you need to, you know, what's best for you. Amen. Praise be the name of the Lord. Glory to God. Glory to God. Just reach out to me on Facebook Messenger, however, and let's see if we can talk about it and get you the most benefits that you possibly can get. In Jesus' name. Amen. Amen. Glory to God. Glory to God. Let us pray. Most gracious and heavenly Father, we come to you, Lord, as humble as we know. We thank you. We love you, Lord. We glorify you, dear God. You are the Lord God Almighty. Above you, there is no other. You are omnipotent, omnipresent, and omniscient, God. All powerful, all knowing, and everywhere at the same time. God, we thank you. We love you. And we glorify you, dear God. Hallelujah. You are our healer, our provider, our peace, our strength. You are the lifter of our heads, Lord God. You are our refuge, Lord. Hallelujah. We love you. And we thank you, God, for taking care of us. Bless everybody listening in. Bless their families, dear God. Bless their homes. Comfort those that are mourning, lost, dear God. We ask that you will just strengthen and keep their hearts and their minds stayed on you, Lord. God, we ask that you will heal those that stand in need of healing, Lord. Whatever it is, dear God, you already know about it. You created them, dear Lord, and you know exactly what they need. So God, we ask you to meet them right now, Lord, at the very points of their needs in Jesus' name. But most of all, dear God, we ask that you, dear Lord, will save somebody that don't know you in the pardon of their sins. In Jesus' name, dear God, we ask that you'll forgive us for all of our sins of commission and omission, Lord, and search us even now, God. And if you find anything that's lurking around that shouldn't be, remove it, Lord. Hallelujah. We want to worship you and live holy unto you every day in the name of Jesus. Equip us, dear God, the body of believers, strengthen and encourage us and help us to continue to let your light shine in the name of Jesus. In season and out of season, let us always look unto you, the author and finisher of our faith. We thank you, we praise you, we glorify you, God. In Jesus' name, amen, amen, amen. Praise the Lord. We're going to continue this morning talking about spiritual warfare, and those two scriptures, I'm going to lift them up again. 2 Corinthians 10. Amen, amen. 3 and 4. For though we walk in the flesh, we do not war according to the flesh. For the weapons of our warfare are not carnal, but mighty in God for pulling down strongholds. Hallelujah. Glory to God. Glory be to God. Hallelujah. Amen, amen. And then Ephesians 6 and let's see, Ephesians 6 and 4. Glory be to God. Amen, amen, amen. Hallelujah, hallelujah. Glory to God, glory to God. I'm sorry. Ephesians 6 and 12. For we wrestle not against flesh and blood, but against principalities, against powers, against the rulers of the darkness of this age, against spiritual hosts of wickedness in heavenly places. Glory to God. So what are these principalities and powers that the Apostle Paul is talking about? These are beings that are part of a rank of the kingdom of darkness, including fallen angels that were kicked out of heaven with Lucifer, the devil. And the intent of those spirits is to hinder the purpose of God on earth, and to take as many people as possible with them to hell in the process. And I want you to know that you are in a spiritual warfare if you are a believer. It just automatically happens. When you give your life to the Lord, Holy Spirit, he comes in and resides in your soul, in your heart. Hallelujah. Glory be to God. He is there to help you, to equip you, to show you, to lead you, to guide you. Hallelujah. To open up your understanding. And at the same time, you become a prime enemy of Satan, because he wants to take you out. And the word that God has deposited in you, he wants to destroy destroy that and discredit you. So the best way to do that is to just take you completely out. And if he cannot get to you, he try to get to those that are closest to you. And he has a strategy. So God has equipped us with everything that we need so that we'll be able to fight against the wiles, tricks, and strategies of the enemy. Hallelujah. Glory be to God. Remember that no weapon formed against you shall prosper, and every tongue that rises against you in contempt thou shalt condemn. Hallelujah. The word of God says, touch not his anointed and do his prophets no harm. We are protected, brothers and sisters, as a child of God. But you just got to know, don't walk around being ignorant. Know that you're in a warfare, and it's a spiritual warfare. Glory be to God. And it will continue as long as we are on this side of Jordan. Amen, amen. A lot of what these spirits stand for here has been glamorized through media, through books, through songs, and other outlets. And yes, social media especially. That's a platform that the enemy has used and continue to use to try to discredit our Lord and our God and the work that God is doing. But the devil is a liar and the father thereof. Hallelujah. We use those same platforms to tell everybody about the goodness of Jesus and everything that God has done, and to just remind them that if it had not been for the Lord on their side, they wouldn't even be here, and they will be headed to hell and damnation. But thanks be to God, God sent his son Jesus to die on the cross so that you and I would be saved. And it is not just for a certain group of people, it's for the whole world. But God is going to allow us to make a choice, to choose what we're going to do. So yes, you today choose that you're going to serve the Lord. Make a choice. Choose which God you're going to serve. Hallelujah. Glory be to God. You can turn on the television and all you can see is all kinds of demonic stuff. You can't even turn on the TV or YouTube or Facebook until, you know, without something flashing up there having to do with evil, wickedness, and cursing and swearing and all of this degrading things that the enemy is putting out there, and all of the demonic forces to try to make people gravitate to the enemy and to what's wrong instead of what's right. But oh, God is still in charge and in control. The devil has he's on a leash. That means he can only go but so far. Hallelujah. And Satan cannot do anything to us unless we allow it to happen. Hallelujah. Glory, glory, glory to God. Glory to God. And I want you to know, brothers and sisters, that yes, all kind of evil is all around us. All kinds of stuff. Principalities and powers are not just regulated to individuals. These beings covers territories. Their presence is felt in cities. That's why we've been praying over the city of Henderson and surrounding cities. Because the presence is so relevant here. Murder, crime, all of these demonic things hindering, amen, trying to hinder the progress that we're trying to make in the Lord. Hallelujah. Glory be to God. But greater is he that's in us than he that is in the world. When you think about all of the racism and sexual perversion, all of the gain, the principalities, and all of this kidnapping, child abuse, sex trafficking, poverty, crime, suicide, all of these things are principalities and they're powers of the enemy. But we have protection as believers. Glory be to God. We pray, hallelujah, for one and another. We cover one another in the blood of Jesus. We stand fast. Hallelujah. We fast and we pray. We guard our minds, our hearts. We guard our eyes and our ears and our senses from wickedness. And we read the word of God and we stay prayed up. Hallelujah. Praying without ceasing. Looking out for our brothers and sisters that might be oppressed. We pray for them, intercede for them, and ask God to save them and to pull them out of the dungeon. Pull them up from the muck and the miry clay in the name of Jesus. Glory be to God. Hallelujah. Hallelujah. And we have to remember that at the name of Jesus, the devil must flee. So we've got to resist that devil so he can flee from us in the name of Jesus. The enemy is only allowed to vex man for a season, and only by getting God's permission. Brothers and sisters, we can stand.
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2: It's a joy to come to you by radio today. I appreciate the opportunity that you listen to the radio and you give me the opportunity to sit here at the microphone and to bring a message to you from God's Word week after week. Certainly, it's a great joy and a privilege to do that. And thank you so much. Thank you so much. Many of you tell me that you are praying for me, and I appreciate that. And certainly, we all need prayer, and I'm no exception, and I trust that you continue to pray for me. I pray for the listeners on the broadcast that God might bless and help you, those who listen, and I'm thankful for your prayers. And then I pray for those who are shut in, who are unable to get up and go to the house of God. I pray for you that God would bless you and help you. I realize that many of you depend upon Christian radio for your spiritual food, and certainly we want to be found guilty of doing the very best we can to bring you a message from God's Word, and hopefully it will help you. It's our desire to be a help, to be a blessing, and certainly we want to do that, and we trust that God is a blessing to you every day. It's a wonderful thing to be a child of God, wonderful thing to be a Christian, be able to say that. I'm a Christian, I'm a child of God, amen. A lot of people say that because they've changed their mind about some things, but for those who have truly realized that they were lost sinners and have accepted Lord Jesus Christ as their Savior, and asked him to come in their heart and forgive their sin and save their soul. What a wonderful experience that is for that individual. In John chapter 3, it's called being born again. Accepting the Lord Jesus Christ as Savior is being born again. And certainly we want to be found guilty of telling people that you need to be born again. Trust the Lord Jesus Christ as your Savior. If you're a Christian, you pray, you witness, you talk to others, tell them about Christ as often as you possibly can. And then if you're a lost sinner, if you've never trusted the Lord Jesus Christ as your Savior, then it's a simple matter. I'm glad the Bible says, whosoever will, there in Romans chapter 10, whosoever will, let him come. Amen. And he in no wise cast him out. But whosoever shall call upon the name of the Lord shall be saved. What a wonderful thing to know that our God wants to save us, and he will save us if we ask him. Send a friend, God will save you today if you'll ask him. If you're sick of sin, God will save you. I promise you that. Amen. You got your Bible today. You want to go into the book of Romans in chapter 15, to the book of Romans in chapter 15. I'm glad of the hope that we have in the Lord Jesus Christ, in our salvation, in the Word of God. What a joy. What a joy it is to have that blessed hope. Titus talks about that blessed hope, the glorious appearing of our great God and Savior, Jesus Christ. Amen. So we're looking forward to that day when Christ puts in his appearance. But until then, we want to be found guilty again of telling people about the Lord Jesus Christ. Amen. Someone says, are you a preacher? I said, I'm guilty. I'm guilty. I'm a preacher. I'm an old gospel preacher, old Baptist thumper. Amen. Thumping the book. Amen. And wanting people to come to know Christ as Savior. And I trust that you have. If not, he can save you today if you'll ask him. Let's have a word of prayer. Father, thank you so much for the privilege, God, that you give us again. And the listening audience that's there, Lord, there's some precious soul listening today. God, that's probably got a tremendous burden upon their heart, upon their mind. Lord, they probably not even shared that with anyone. But yet today, Lord, they want to share it with you. And I pray, dear God, you look upon them and help them and relieve them, God. Give them some relief of all that pressure, of all that worry, all that anxiety, God, that they get. I pray, God, that you would. And then, Lord, I pray, God, for that one that's, Lord, that's having difficulties and problems, a lack of way to turn. They have problems of some sort. God, give them some victory in their life. God, smile upon them and help them, Lord, we do pray. Then, God, for that one who's sick, Lord, that one who's bedridden, that one who's unable to go to the house of God. I pray, God, you go there by their bedside today, Lord, and you comfort and bless them and help them, Lord, as only you can do. Father, we know you can do that. Father, we ask you to do it in the lovely name of our Lord and Savior, Jesus Christ. Amen. All right. In the book of Romans, in chapter 15, I call your attention to verse 13. Now the God of hope fill you with all joy and peace in believing, that ye may abound in hope through the power of the Holy Spirit. Amen. Here he says, now, as present tense, that's right now. Now, the God of hope fill you. What's he saying? He said, there is a God, and he's a God of hope, and he filled you with joy and peace in believing, that you may abound in hope. And certainly, we're glad that that God is there, and he is a God of hope, God of peace, and that he can help us there day by day. He said that you may abound in hope, not only have hope, not only be filled with hope, but you may abound in hope. He says, then he goes and tells us how, through the power of the Holy Spirit. We don't hear a lot about the Holy Spirit today. We used to hear a lot about being filled with the Spirit of God, being anointed, these things. We don't hear too much about that today. Terminology has sort of slipped by the wayside, but the Bible says we ought to be filled with the Spirit of God in Ephesians, and I trust that you are. If you're not, God will fill you if it'll last him. Amen. I'm going to be honest with you. God don't fill a dirty vessel. You need to ask God to forgive your sin. And if you'll ask God to forgive your sin, the Bible says he's faithful and just to forgive us of all unrighteousness. So that time of repentance comes, that time of going before a holy God and asking him to cleanse us, to make us pure and clean before him. Then ask him for that filling of that Holy Spirit. Amen. Say, preacher, you already got the Holy Spirit in you. I know that. Amen. Romans teaches that. And he said, if you have not the Spirit, you're none of his. But we need to let the Spirit control us. That's what it means by being filled. Let the Holy Spirit control you. And that's what he's talking about here in this verse in Romans 15 and verse 13. Let's read again. Now the God of hope fill you with all joy and peace in believing, that you may abound in hope through the power of the Holy Spirit. Amen. Hope reaches upward. I'm glad that whenever we start talking about hope, it reaches up. But he says, for the hope which is laid up before you in heaven, Colossians chapter 1 and verse 5, that hope which is laid up before you in heaven. Hope in God reaches upward, dear friend. It goes beyond the highest peak of Mount Everest and the moon and the sun and the stars, and it reaches to the throne of God. I'm so glad for the wonderful hope of God that reaches upward. Amen. Christ is the hope of mankind today. We don't have a lot of hope today except in Christ. We look at the world and what's happening to the world and the things of this world, and we see a great deterioration taking place across the morality of our country and around the world, really. Amen. And so we're seeing this, and we're seeing a lot of things that's not as they should be, like they used to be. We've seen a lot of changes take place. I'm afraid all of them's not for the better. Amen. But Christ is the hope of mankind. He reaches upward to the proud, to the world rulers, to all who will humble themselves and accept Christ as a Savior and Lord of their life. I'm glad that Christ is the hope of mankind today. My hope is not in our governments or in politicians or world leaders and so forth. Our hope is in the Lord Jesus Christ. And I'm glad that he is the hope that we need. God demands first place in our life. In Colossians chapter 3 and verse 2, he says, set your affections on things above, not on things on the earth. So if we have hope in God, our hope reaches upward toward God. We're glad that we're able to say we are saved today by the marvelous grace of God. And we're glad that that hope we have today in our bosom is not within our own merits, but within Christ. He is the answer to our problem. He is our hope today. He is the hope of mankind today. And whenever the proud will humble themselves and the world rulers will humble themselves and accept Christ as Lord and Savior, and then they'll begin to see things take place and happen in their lives. I'm glad that when Christ is our hope today, then our affections are things on above, not on things on the earth. Amen. My hope is in heaven today. Where's yours at? Amen. You say, preacher, said I believe things is going to get better. Well, it will after Jesus comes, amen. But before then, the Bible says things is going to wax worse and worse, amen. So I don't want to be a preacher of gloom and doom, but I want you to know that your hope needs to be in Christ, not in things in this world, because this world is going to let you down. It's going to drop you. You're gonna be awful depressed if you set your affections on things here on this earth. But if you set your affections on things above, amen, in all your ways, acknowledge Him and He will direct your path. Amen. What a blessing to know that He'll do that. Amen. And He's in the first place in our lives. Amen. We not have to give God that place in our lives where our affections is upon Him and upon Him only. And therefore, we condemn to do that. I know we got to work. We got to buy groceries. We have to pay light bills and house rent and house payments and car payments and gasoline and all that kind of stuff. I know we have to work. I know there's a certain amount of confidence we have to have in our fellow man, the doctors and the nursing, the hospitals. I realize we have to have confidence in all this, amen. But I really, our hope, our honestly hope, our affections is set on the Lord Jesus Christ, amen. And we look forward to the day that He'll come and get us out of this old world and get us to a place of perfect peace and harmony with Him, amen. So your hope reaches upward. Now listen. Hope reaches downward too. In Psalm 42 and verse 5, why art thou cast down, O my soul? Hope thou in God. Here David is writing, and David was reaching a place where he was depressed. He said, why art thou cast down, O my soul? He was in a state of depression. Things wasn't going good in his kingdom. Things wasn't going good in his family. David is depressed. And he said, hope thou in God. Amen. Hope thou in God. Hope reaches downward to the discouraged, to the despondent, and to the depressed here in this life. We got to understand that. Our hope is in the Lord. I served some time part-time as a chaplain at the hospital where we're at, and I go into a lot of rooms, and I talk to a lot of people, and I pray with people. I always offer them some literature to read, and I pray with them, and I thank God for the opportunity to do that, amen. And I tell them, now put your trust and confidence in the Lord, and the Lord will help you, amen. The psalmist says, oh my God, my soul is cast down within me. Therefore will I remember thee. Psalms 42 and verse 6. What he said in Psalm 45 and 46, David is depressed. He's cast down. He realizes this, and he's putting his hope in the Lord. He's trying to remember the Lord. He's putting his hope in God. Why? He knows that's where the answer is at, and he's doing that. And it's important for us to realize that. You can put your hope in your fellow man, and I thank God for good, trustworthy, honest, hardworking Christian people. I thank God for them. Now, I've found some good, hardworking lost people too. Amen. Not to shed any doubt about people's sincerity in their work and their work ethics and so forth. But I thank God for Christian people. Amen. That Christianity shines through in their life. Amen. Don't just be a word person, say, yes, I'm a Christian. Let that be the end of it. Let the light shine through you. Amen. Let people see your good works and glorify your Father, which is in heaven. Amen. Let it be a reality in your life, not just something you put on Sunday morning to go to church like a cloak out of a closet. No, when you come back from church, you hang that coat back up in the closet, and then you're done with God for another week. No, no, no. Dear friend, let it be real. Let it be a reality. Let it be as real to you as the hair on your head or the shoes on your feet. Let it be a reality to the air that you breathe around you. Let it be a reality that God is alive and God is well, and God is a God that reaches down and he helps poor lost sinners, and he helps his children as they go through this world. That's the kind of God that we serve. And he says, and when we are cast down, we should remember God. Amen. In verse 42 and verse 5, hope thou in God, for I will yet praise him, said the psalmist. And we must too. Praise the Lord. Give him some joy. Give him some praise. God's worthy. He's been good to you. He's blessed you. He's taken care of you through the years. And so we ought to give God some praise. Amen. You say, but I know a fellow down the road here, and it looks like everything he touches turned to gold. Well, he's in his heaven now. It's the very best he's going to ever have. But child of God, the best for you is yet to come. It's waiting for us there in a wonderful city where the streets are paved with gold. What a wonderful thing. Praise God for that whenever we get to heaven. Hope reaches downward to the gambler, reaches down to the thief, reaches down to the prostitute, the homosexuals, the gay, the murderers, the child molesters, all who will repent and forsake their sin. Hope reaches down to them. I'm glad that there is hope in the Lord Jesus Christ. I'm glad he's in the saving business. I'm glad one day he saw this old lost sinner, and I cried out to God, and God saved my wretched soul. And I'm so thankful for that. Amen. I'm so thankful that God counted me worthy of just being his child. And then God gave me a call and put me into the ministry. I've been telling people for many years now how God has blessed and how God has been good. And it's not a wasted life when you serve God. It's a God that it's a life that counts. It's a life that's valuable. It's a life that's influential. It'll do many wonderful things for you, and God will do many wonderful things through you if you will allow him to do that. So I'm glad this hope reaches upward to God. What a wonderful thing. Hope thou in God. But I'm glad this hope reaches downward. Amen. It came down to you. It came down to me. It'll come down to people here upon this earth, whatever stage of life they may be in, from the White House right on down to your house and my house. God's in the saving business. He'll help people if they want to be saved. And I'm glad of that. Thank God for the Lord Jesus Christ and the wonderful price he paid for us on the cross of Calvary, that we might have life and have it more abundantly. What a great joy that is. Amen. Then hope reaches inward, my friend. In Hebrews chapter 6 and verse 19, the Bible says, which hope we have as an anchor of the soul, both sure and steadfast. Hebrews 6 and 19. I'm glad that hope reaches inward there to us. Amen. Hope thou in hope in God reaches inward to the core of our being to strengthen and establish and settle us. Amen. I've said so many times as we go through life, I've watched people get saved through the years and watched their life become strengthened, their physical and spiritual and mental life become spiritual and begins to be strengthened. And the Lord saw them establish themselves in the community, in the church, in the home. What a joy. It settles us down where we can be happy and serve God and enjoy one another, and by all means enjoy the presence of the Lord. What a great joy. What a great joy it is. Yes, just to know the Lord and to walk with him and talk with him and fellowship with him day by day. Thank God for that wonderful scope of hope. Amen. It reaches upward to Christ. It reaches downward to the sinner. It reaches inward to the inner man, into the soul there. Amen. And so God through Christ has loved us and has given us hope and through grace in 2 Thessalonians 2 and 16. Amen. Hath loved us and has given us hope through grace. What a wonderful thing. The marvelous grace of God. Amen. When God does something for us we really don't deserve, but God goes ahead and does it anyway. God saves our old wretched souls. God writes our names down in the Lamb's Book of Life. God builds us a mansion in heaven. Amen. And one day he's coming back for us. But until he comes back for us, he said, I'll never leave you. I'll never forsake you. I'll be with you always, even to the end of the world. Praise God, we have dwelt with the Spirit of God, the Holy Spirit here upon this earth. What a wonderful thing. Amen. What a wonderful thing. Amen. And God, through his abundant mercy, in 1 Peter chapter 1, verses 3 and 4, hath given unto us again, unto a lively hope by the resurrection of Jesus Christ from the dead, to an inheritance reserved in heaven for you. God, through his abundant mercy. What is mercy? That's when God withholds something you ought to have.

All. He's Christ, amen, to that inheritance. He said, and it's reserved in heaven for you. Now, if there be no heaven to go to, it would still be worthwhile to be saved for the benefits here upon earth while we're here in our lifespan. It would still be worthwhile being a child of God here to have the peace and the hope and the wonderful joy in your soul and the fellowship with God's people. What a joy it is just to be a child of God amongst God's children. What a wonderful thing. If there was no heaven to go to. But friend, the best is yet to come. Amen. He said, in a reserved in heaven for you, an inheritance reserved in heaven for you. What is it, preacher? I don't know. The Bible says that eye hath not seen and ear hath not heard the great things that God holds in store for them that love him. Amen. One day, thank God, beyond our wildest imagination and beyond anything that our eyes has ever behold, any sound that our ears has ever heard, one day we're going to walk into the portals of glory, into God's wonderful palace, amen, and we're going to hear some of the most beautiful music you've ever heard in your life when the angels sing, amen. What a joy, amen, and the sights to behold, a palace, amen, streets of pure gold, a crystal clear river, the trees of life growing downside that wonderful river, amen. Oh, what a joy, what a joy, what a joy, what a joy that's going to be, amen, all right? And then that hope reaches outward, my friend. It don't only reach upward to God and reach downward to fallen man, and it reaches inward to you and I, into our very being, but thank God it reaches outward. In Titus chapter 1 and verse 2 said, in hope of eternal life, which God that cannot lie promised before the world began. In hope of eternal life, which with God that cannot lie. What a wonderful thing to know God cannot lie. And he's promised before the world began what? That eternal life. Amen. The scope of our hope is boundless. It reaches outward through all the world to all the people. In Matthew, and in the last two or three verses of Matthew, 19 through 20, looking at the last chapter of Matthew, and he said to go into all the world and preach and teach the gospel to every creature. Amen. That's every human being in the world. God's not limited with his saving power. Amen. If men will listen with their ear and respond with their heart, God will save them. God will save them all over the world. He's willing to do this. What a mighty God that we serve. Amen. What a joy. He didn't come from some convenience store somewhere. He's the God of the universe. He's the God of all glory. He's the God of the heavens. He's the God that spoke this world into existence. He's the God that flicked these stars that you see on a bright night out into the heaven from the tips of his fingers. He's a mighty God. He's a powerful God. He's a wonderful God. But do you not realize he's well aware of you? He knows exactly where you're at. He knows what's going on in your life. He has an attentive ear. He's wanting you to call upon him. He wants you to get in touch with him. He wants to hear you. He wants to hear you pray. He never said in the Bible, if you pray. He said, when you pray. Amen. You are expected to pray. So I trust that you are a praying person. Amen. And Jesus Christ is the hope of eternal life. He reaches outward also like the to the great and to the small, to the rich and the poor and the educated and the unlearned in every race, every creed, every color, all around the world. God's in the saving business. Thank God for that. Amen. A lot of missionaries around the world giving their life just to tell people about the Lord Jesus Christ, going to a foreign soil, raising their families there, living their lives there, giving their entire lives to being missionaries and reaching out to people and telling people about Jesus. What a joy. What a joy. Jesus Christ is the hope of eternal life. The scope of hope
is boundless, my friend. There's no say, well, God don't go beyond here. Listen, dear friend, there's no place God can't be. Amen. There's no place God

0: can't be. I remember as a young lad, I was leaving home. I was going in the military, and my dad and stopped, and he was working, and I went to tell him goodbye, and I was leaving. He said, son, he said, there's something you need to remember. And I said, what's that? He said, wherever you're at, he said, God's there. Wherever you're at, God's there. He said, don't hesitate to call upon him. And I trust that you won't. Wherever you're at, whatever stage of life you're in, whatever's happening in your life, the good, the bad, and the ugly, it don't make no difference. There's a God in heaven that has an attentive ear, and he wants to hear from you. Why don't you listen to him? And whenever he speaks to you through the word, and then why don't you talk to him through prayer? What a blessing. Amen. John 3:16 said, for God so loved the world, he gave his only begotten son, that whosoever believeth in him should not perish, but have everlasting life. All who repent and believe have eternal life. What a wonderful thing to have eternal life, to have the life of God. Are you a Christian? Have you trusted the Lord Jesus Christ as your Savior? You said, well, yeah, I'm a Christian, but is there enough evidence in your life for you to be convicted by your neighbors if they looked at you and said, no, yes, he's a Christian? Is there enough evidence there for someone to say, yes, I believe he's a Christian. Yes, I believe he's a Christian. There's evidence in his life or her life that show that she is a Christian. It's a wonderful thing when we have that testimony amongst our neighbors. So we're glad of that. But send a friend. God loves you. You may not be a Christian. You may not know what it is. Be born again. Won't you know God loves you and Christ died for you, and we love you too, and we want you to be saved. Would you just simply bow your heart before God and say, God, be merciful to me, a sinner. Come into my heart, forgive my sin, and save my soul. It'll be the greatest day of your life when you accept the Lord Jesus Christ as Savior. I trust you'll do that. And then find you a good, solid Bible-believing church and get in that church. And don't just listen now and then. Go be faithful and get in there and really do something for the Lord. And God will really do something for you. That's the kind of God that we serve. It's not a one-way street. Dear Lord, it works both ways. We pray, we give, and he gives back. What a joy. Hey, I'll see you in the house of God.
1: 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This has been a recorded message for your spiritual enrichment at this time. 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

as the glory of the Lord are changed into the same image from glory to glory, even as by the Spirit of the Lord. Let us pray. Our Father and our God, we come to you now, God, thanking you for your grace and your mercy, Lord God, that brought us through. God, we tell you thank you, God, for another day, God. Lord, we ask you now, God, that you let the words of my mouth and the meditation of my heart, let it be acceptable in thy sight. O Lord, you are my strength and you are my redeemer. And I pray now, God, in Jesus' name, amen. Now, it tells us in this word that Moses had a veil over his face. It tells us that we come to God. We should come to God open face. That means we should come to God showing God everything that we are, everything that we have been, so that he will be able to deliver us from our sin. Now, it tells us that the Lord is that Spirit. It takes the Spirit of God upon us in order for us to move and to do and to be about our business. Now, I know I might not have said it the proper way, but we need the Spirit of God to be in us. Plainly speaking, we need the Holy Ghost. Now, one thing that we have to realize is that the Holy Ghost was sent by Jesus as a comforter, as a teacher, as a leader. And the Holy Ghost is the unseen or the invisible part of God. And my thought this morning is the invisible man. The invisible man. Now, a lot of times we see, and if we read in this Bible, that God shows up in the form of the dove, of a dove. His Spirit showed up in the form of a dove. When Moses was on the mountain, he saw a burning bush. God is able to put his Spirit wherever he so desires. But one thing about God and his Spirit is that it is totally and completely invisible. This morning, I want to talk to you about the invisible man. The invisible man is the one that controls your life. The invisible man is the one that leads and guides you, that talks to you, that lets you know what you're doing wrong or what you're doing right. One thing that we have to understand is that the invisible man is the man that's really in charge of our life. Yeah, we can fake it till we make it, but the invisible man is the one that's going to show up after a while. If your invisible man is not godly, it's going to show up after a while. If your invisible man leads you to destruction, it's going to show up after a while. But once you get the real Spirit of God in you, it will change your life. You will look the same, but you will do different. You will look like you've been looking, but somewhere down the line, people are going to look at you and they're going to see the invisible man coming out in you. One thing that we have to learn is that God puts his Spirit in us for us to live according to his will. A lot of times we don't live according to God's will because we don't have the invisible man working in our life. We don't have what we need to have in order to make it from day to day. That's why we go through sometimes with so much trouble, with so much turmoil, with so much heartache,
We don't.

don't have the invisible man abiding on the inside. Some things are visible, yes. Some things we'll be able to see. But a lot of things, we won't be able to see them. We won't be able to know who's working, but we ought to know that God is still working out our situation. A lot of times, we won't depend on something that we can't see. We'll depend on things that we can see, like our job, like our parents, like our friends. But I'm letting you know this morning that God wants you to depend on the invisible man. Jesus said when he left, he said, I go away, and I will, when I get there, I will send a comforter that will lead you and guide you into all truth. A lot of times, we don't walk in the truth because we don't have the invisible man talking to us. We listen more to those things that are not of God rather than those things that are of God. The Word of God tells us to think on these things, things that are happy, things that are joyful, things that are pleasant. But we won't do that. We'll think of the negative. We're always trying to find the negative in things instead of looking for the bright side. A lot of times, we won't depend on the invisible man because we can't see him. We'll depend on what we see. We'll depend on the man that we look at every day. But God wants us to depend on the invisible man. It takes us to be able to distinguish God's spirit rather than the enemy's mess. We'll go for the mess, and we won't go for the things of God. This morning, I need you to understand that God is right there. He's waiting on you. He wants you to live for him. He wants you to give your life to him. He wants you to clean your life up by not doing the things that you used to do. You can't go inside your body in your system and make your system not desire the things that you've been doing, but you can go to God and ask him to allow the invisible man to come into your life and clean you up. Your whole mindset will change. The only way your mindset is changed is that the invisible man takes over your mind. And once he takes over your mind, he will be able to determine what your heart thinks, what your heart feels. But God wants us to depend on the invisible man this morning. This morning, God has blessed us. God has kept us. God has brought us to a point in society, in our life, that we can depend on him. We depend on everything else. I'm letting you know this morning, the invisible man is the one that we need to depend on. We need to depend on God's spirit leading us and guiding us and helping us along the way. A lot of times, we won't do it God's way because we're so caught up in everything else. But I'm letting you know this morning that if you depend on God, he will show you the way. If you will get the spirit of God down in you, the invisible man will show up and you'll be walking to the right instead of walking to the left. If you've been going left and straight your whole life, if you get the invisible man in your life, he'll help you walk to the right. And your right, to the right is your blessings, is your deliverance. You can depend on God, but you got to get his spirit down in you. And the spirit of the Lord is the invisible man.
allow the invisible man to take full control of your life and live according to the invisible man. You said, oh, it's hard to live saved. No, it's not. It's easy to live saved if the invisible man is leading and guiding your life. It's easy to live saved if you got the Holy Ghost abiding down on the inside. I tell you this morning, we need the invisible man to take full control of our lives. And if he takes control of our lives will be so much better. Yes, I had money when I was doing this. I had money. I kept money. Now I ain't got none. I don't have money to do this. I don't have money to make ends meet. But how was you getting your money? Were you doing what you're supposed to with your money? Or were you just pinching here and pinching there and not paying this and not paying that to make sure you had money for such and such? I know what I'm talking about. But once the invisible man get inside of you, it will show up. He will show up. He will show up to the point where nothing else really matters in your life but what the invisible man do. This morning, I need you to understand that the Spirit of the Lord is the invisible man. And if you get him to rest, rule, and abide within your life, you will be all right. Everything will be all right. If you say you have the Spirit of God and you're not walking after his righteousness, the word calls you a liar. If you say you have the Spirit of God and your life doesn't show it, the word calls you a liar. You need the invisible man to really take control of your life. And this morning, I need you to understand one thing, that it is the invisible man that leads and guides you. Now, who is your invisible man? That's the question that I'm asking. Because the true invisible man is the Spirit of the living God. And if you get him, I promise you that your life will be better. And that's the truth, the whole truth, and nothing but the truth. And I'm asking God to bless us all. This morning, this has been another Pure Truth Ministry moment. I am Elder James Gibbs. And for all correspondence, you can reach me at puretmen@gmail.com or at 252-820-0989. And for those of you that wish to sow a seed into this ministry, my Cash App is 252-820-0989. And God bless you. And I thank you. Until next time.

0: What a joy it is to be in the Lord's house. We welcome each and every one of you today to Victory Baptist Church. Welcome those who are listening by way of radio and also those who are watching by live stream. We sure appreciate you tuning in this morning to our service. And we're glad to see all of you here today. And as we go to the Lord in prayer, let's do pray for the service. Pray that God's will would be done. Appreciate the Lord's working this morning already during the Sunday school hour, and excited about what God's going to do the remainder of the day. And so let's just pray the Lord's will be done here this morning. Also, as we pray, let's do remember those who are lost. Also pray for Victory Christian School, our troops, and also all of our missionaries. Remember them in prayer this morning. Also continue to pray for Mike Adcock, Kelly Freshour, Lily Ty Singer, Graham Whitehead, Mary Whitehead, Joe Owen, also Ray Branch. Keep praying for Brother Ray. He's doing a little better. So let's pray that God will get him back on his feet well and being able to get back doing what he wants to and get back to church. Amen. We sure miss him. And so remember him. Also remember Mark Crump. Remember Diane Watt. Mark, she'll be having cataract surgery tomorrow. And so remember her. Everything goes well there. Also Tony and Brandy Bobbitt, April Dalton, Carol Crute, Tiffany Thompson, Woody Brooks. Continue to pray for him. He's finished 2 weeks of radiation. He's got four more weeks to go. So let's remember him in prayer. Amen. Also, Wanda Ty Singer, Addie Spain, Lynn Glover, Diane Pruitt, Lois Verzall, and also Brother Dale Matthews. Remember Brother Dale, he goes this week on Tuesday, I believe it is, and has his pacemaker swapped out. And so let's pray that God will touch him. Everything will go well, and he'll be back and running wide open. Amen. In just a few days. So let's remember him. Then also Kevin and Tammy Roach. Remember them in prayer this morning. Both of them in the hospital. Kevin's been in the hospital. Then his wife Tammy was going to the hospital the other day to see him, and she had a bad wreck on 85, and now she's in the hospital. And so just keep praying for them. Amen. Also Marvin Robertson, Ellen Thompson, Sarah Gupton, John Matthews, Judy Combs, Beulah Edwards, Ronnie Chandler, and Jack Murray, remembering all of these today in prayer. Good to see David Morgan come in this morning. Amen. Good to see him here this morning. And just keep praying for him as well. And then let's just ask God to move today in a mighty way as the choir sings, a special singing, all that's done, that the Lord would just use it for his glory. Amen. And because all is vain unless the Spirit of the Holy One comes down. Amen. And we sure do need the Lord this morning. So let's pray and just trust God to meet with us here today, that the Lord's will be done. I'm going to get Brother Ricky Pendergrass, if he will, to come pray. And as he leads us, let's just all pray together. Amen.
1: Good to be in the Lord.
2: Yes. Amen.
3: By his. Lord, we do want to thank you, dear Lord God, again for this great opportunity you have given us to just to be here and be a part of the family of God, dear Lord.

0: Amen. That don't get you fired up, your wood's wet. Amen. Amen. What a blessing. I know I'm on my way to glory land. Amen. It's going to be wonderful when we all get there. Be nice to all of us get there at the same time, wouldn't it? Lord, just come on back right now and trumpet sound. We just say goodbye, world, goodbye. And just go on to heaven from here. Amen. I don't have to go back to the house for a thing to go to heaven. Amen. Amen. I know I'm going to hate leaving my Ford, but praise God, I'm going to heaven. Amen. Probably be something better than a Ford over there. Amen. Amen. Amen. But it's good to see you this morning. Let's get the ushers to come receive our offering as we worship through our giving. I'll make mention of a few things. I want to say I appreciate everything that everybody did last Sunday. We had a great day last Sunday. Swataco family was with us. We had a great time. The meal afterwards was great, time of fellowship. And I appreciate all the ladies that helped out in bringing desserts, and appreciate everybody that helped out in cleaning up the kitchen and cleaning up the fellowship hall, getting everything put together. It blesses my heart as your pastor to see everybody just working together and doing stuff. It's a blessing, amen. And I just want you to know how much we appreciate it so very much. And as we celebrated the first time I ever preached here last Sunday 40 years ago, and then today, 40 years ago today, they voted me in as pastor. And I appreciate the faithfulness of the Lord and all these years and all that God's done. And but I just want to say I appreciate everything that you did last Sunday. It was good, amen. Matter of fact, I thought it was better than going to Pizza Inn. Amen. It was free. Amen. But we appreciate that. But looking forward to what the Lord has for us in store in the years to come. By way of a couple of announcements, the youth basketball program, they're going to be starting that up pretty soon. I think Chris is telling me he got a meeting this weekend, coming next weekend. And so if you're interested, the youth are interested in playing basketball, that's boys and girls, right? And it starts with third grade, going to the eighth grade. Third to the eighth grade. So if any of you young people are interested in playing, let Chris know that you're interested in playing so that he can kind of get an idea of the situation with our church, about how many teams that we can have. We had two teams last year, I think, and we'd like to have two teams this year. So if any of you young people from third grade to eighth grade are interested in playing, be sure to let Chris know about that. Let him know after the church today, amen, if you can. Or parents, if you can let them know, that'd be great. And then also, if you're interested in men, any of the men are interested in being in on the security team, if you'll see Chris or Alan after the service and give them your cell phone number, and that way then they're going to text, get a group text, and so that way they can get you together and have a meeting. And so if you could, if you're interested in doing that, we sure would appreciate it. It's sad that we're living in a day where we got to have security at churches, but the devil don't care, and he hates God, and he hates anything that has to do with God. And so, and we want to do our best to make sure that our church is well taken care of and safe, have a safe environment. Don't let anything happen at all with our young people, with our anybody in our church. And so if you're interested in doing that, but I just want to remind you, if you take on that responsibility, that God forbid anything should ever happen, but if something ever had to happen, you're going to have to step up. And so if you're not willing to do that, don't get on the team. But if you're willing to do that, get on the team. And hopefully, through the help and grace of God, we'll never have an encounter with any problems whatsoever like that. I'm praying we'll never do that. But we want to be prepared. We don't want to be unprepared for anything that may come our way. Amen? And so if you're interested in doing that, just see Chris or Alan. Give them your number. That way they can get everything together and get the team together. Amen? And please be sure to protect your preacher. Amen. Amen. Amen. And I know I'm not going to say it over the radio and over the live stream, but we do have a code word. And if you'll remind me after the service and we cut everything off, I'll give it to you. But when you hear that code word, you just get down under the pew, hide, do something. Because not only would there be fire from the back, there will be fire from the front. Okay? And so I'm just forewarning. But and I hope I'll never have to do anything. I've taken classes. I teach concealed carry. I've taken all kinds of classes, but I hope I never have the opportunity to have to just make that decision to harm somebody else. I don't want to harm anybody. I want to see people get saved, get right with God. But I definitely don't want nobody to harm me, my family, or you. Amen. And so we'll do everything we can. So just if you're interested in that, I didn't mean to say all that, but anyway, that's just the way it is. But that's the day we're living in. It's reality. And it don't go away by not thinking of it. That's when you get in trouble. Amen. So if you're interested in that, do that. Then also, 3 weeks from today is Pastor Appreciation Day. And there'll be a meal after the service, so we're looking forward to that. Not sure what's going on there. They always hide everything from me and Deb. And so it's a surprise. Amen. Amen. But we appreciate everything the church does for us. We're unworthy. We're not worthy. And I just want to say thank you for all that you've done for us over the years. All right, let's pray and ask God to bless the offering, the remainder of the service this morning. The Lord's will be done. Brother Shad, how about praying for us this morning?
1: In the times of Nehemiah, they did their work with a weapon in one hand and working with the other hand. And unfortunately, this is the same times we're living in today. And it's also, I think, the prayer of everybody in this church. We never have to have anybody pull those out of their holster. I pray that it never even has to come out of the holster. But if it does, I'm glad we have people prepared and ready. And if you're going to carry a gun, please get training. Okay? For the sake of everybody here, if you're going to carry a gun, get training and be properly trained. All right, but let's pray. Dear Heavenly Father, Lord, just thank you for your blessings. Thank you for your goodness. Thank you for your love. Thank you for all that you've done for us, Lord. Just thank you for how far you've taken each and every one of us, Lord, from the day we got saved until today. And Lord, just pray that you have your hand upon us, Lord. Have your hand upon this church, Lord. Continue to bless this church. And Lord, this church has a heart of love. Just continue to let that be its primary feature, Lord. A church that loves one another and loves people that come in and just has that kind of heart. And Lord, just pray that you have your hand on this service, Lord. Just bless the preacher, bless the service, and Lord, just let your word be heard. Through the power of the Holy Spirit, let it touch our hearts and open our eyes, and Lord, just to have its impact on our hearts. And Lord, just pray now that, Lord, you'd bless this offering. Lord, let it be used for your honor, your glory, Lord, and bless all that we do in your name. Lord, help this church to grow, to be used by you, and Lord, just to be a shining light in these darkened age. And Lord, just let everything be done according to your will. In the name of Jesus, I ask this. Amen.

Let's all stand while Children's Church Nursery is dismissed. 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Let them know you're glad to see them this morning. Amen.

Amen. 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I appreciate my family. Amen. If you have your Bible today, I want you to turn with us to the book of Matthew chapter number 4.

0: Amen. 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I thank the Lord for it, amen. God can touch hearts and lives. He can do only what he can do. We can't do it. You know, no matter how much we pray, no matter how much we hope and we wish and we talk, but only the power of God can change a person's heart. If their heart don't get changed, it's not going to change. You can change for a little while, but it'll go right back. If you get the inside changed, it'll take care of everything else. Amen. I'm thankful for that. In Matthew chapter number 4 this morning, I want to begin reading in verse number 12. Matthew chapter 4, verse number 12. And the Bible says, "Now when Jesus had heard that John was cast into prison, he departed into Galilee, and leaving Nazareth, he came and dwelt in Capernaum, which is upon the sea coast in the borders of Zebulun and Naphtali, that it might be fulfilled which was spoken by Isaiah the prophet, saying, the land of Zebulun and the land of Naphtali, by the way of the sea, beyond Jordan, Galilee of the Gentiles, the people which sat in darkness saw great light, and to them which sat in the region and shadow of death, light is sprung up." Now, I want you to notice verse number 17. This is where I'm going to get my thought from. "From that time, Jesus began to preach and to say, repent, for the kingdom of heaven is at hand." Our Heavenly Father, as we bow this morning, again thankful for what you've already done here. We thank you, God, for the word that we've heard. We thank you, Lord, for the singing and, Lord, every prayer that's been offered. Father, thank you for being able to fellowship just for a little while with one another. But now, Lord, I pray that just for a few minutes longer, God, that your word may once again speak to our hearts. That, Lord, we would open our hearts and be attentive and receptive to the word of God. And Father, that there's nothing more important right now than hearing from heaven. There's nothing more important than hearing what the word has to say to our hearts here today. And I pray, Father, that you would help us not to be distracted by anything, but to pay attention to the word, and that the word can change us and mold us and make us, and Lord, lead us in the way that we should go in our lives, that we can bring glory and honor to the name of Jesus Christ. Father, how I need your touch to be able, Lord, to preach this morning. And Father, everything that's done will give you the glory and the praise, for we ask it in Jesus' name, amen. I want to preach this morning from the verses that we've read here in the book of Matthew chapter 4, and especially verse number 17, where the Bible said, "From that time Jesus began to preach and to say, repent, for the kingdom of heaven is at hand." And I want to preach on this thought this morning, the necessity that Jesus revealed. The necessity that Jesus revealed. Now, in the book of Matthew, and from chapter 1 to where we read right now, there has been quite a long period of time that has taken place. In Matthew chapter 1, we read about the announcement of the birth of Christ and how that Jesus would be born, and the angel told Joseph about what was going on, amen. And then in chapter number 2, after the birth of Christ, the wise men, they come and they visit the baby Jesus, and they present their gifts unto him. And then they were warned by God in a dream that Herod was out to seek to kill this young child, amen. So the word got to Joseph, and God warned Joseph. And so he took Jesus and his family, and they left and went into Egypt. But then, of course, we read in that same chapter that after Herod seen that the wise men did not return, he was filled with wrath, and so he demanded that all babies from 2 years old and under, all children 2 years old and under, would be killed. And can you imagine how horrible that day was? But I got news for you. Our day is as bad, or if not worse, than that day. Amen. Can I just put a little punchline in here for one thing? Just time out, break. Let me just say this. May not like it. I can't help it. But, you know, it's amazing to me. I know you've all heard about what happened with the botched death penalty thing that happened in Tennessee the other day. They were putting a woman to death that had bashed in another girl's skull, took a piece of the skull to show and tell, show her friends what she did. So they put her to death, or was going to put her to death, but they botched it up. They gave her two lethal doses to kill her, but she didn't die. Now they've got her on life support. I don't understand that. Y'all help me. Why are you trying to kill somebody, then you put them on life support? And in my opinion, she deserved the death penalty. Amen. If you go back and read it and see what I'm talking about. But then you think about this. They will abort babies. And if an abortion is messed up and the baby is aborted, but yet the baby is not dead, and when it's aborted, they'll leave it laying on the table to die. Tell me our world ain't in a mess. Here, Herod, we look at Herod and say, oh, how terrible he was. Look at what's going on in our land today with all the killing of the young and the innocent. Amen. And that's exactly what they did in that day. They killed all the children, 2 years old and under, because he was wanting to kill this so-be king that was coming by the name of Jesus Christ. Amen. And so chapter 1, chapter 2, then chapter 3, John the Baptist comes on the scene. And John the Baptist comes preaching, and he comes baptizing. And in chapter number 3, guess who shows up to get baptized? It was Jesus. Amen. And of course, John baptizes Jesus. And after that, the Lord spoke from heaven and said, this is my beloved Son, in whom I am well pleased. Amen. And then you get to chapter number 4, and Jesus, immediately after he's baptized, he is led of the Spirit into the wilderness. And for 40 days he fasted. And afterwards, the Bible says that the devil came to him and tempted him. And of course, we know that there were 3 times that the devil came to Jesus and tempted him. And each time he used that word, if thou be the Son of God, if this happens. But each time Jesus came back and said, it is written, amen. He came back with the word of God. And after that, the devil departed from him. The angels came and ministered unto him, amen. And then we come here in verse number 12. And Jesus had heard that John was cast into prison. Then the Bible said he went into Galilee. And then he goes into Galilee. And there, the Bible says in verse number 17, from that time, Jesus began to preach. Here is the beginning of his public ministry. The very first time that he steps on the scene after being baptized, after going through the temptations of the devil, Jesus comes in. Galilee, and he begins to preach. Amen. Now, I want you to know this morning, he began his ministry preaching. Here he is from chapter 1 to where we are now. 30 years has gone by. I mean, just a few chapters, 30 years has passed. And now Jesus, 30 years of age, has stepped on the scene and began his public ministry. And I want you to notice what the Bible tells us here, that when Jesus comes, the Bible said he began to preach. And I'm interested in what he's preaching. Amen. Well, I tell you, I love to hear good preaching. I love to hear it. Praise God. I love to hear preachers preach. But oh, I want to make sure that they're preaching the word. Well, here is the word preaching the word. Amen. The word has been made flesh. And the word is getting ready to speak. And when he begins to speak, when he begins to preach, we need to open our ears and hear something that is truly from heaven. Amen. He is getting ready to say something that everybody needs to hear. And notice what he says. The Bible said he began to preach and say, repent. For the kingdom of heaven is at hand. Amen. And so Jesus began his preaching. And his first recorded message in Matthew is not that hard to understand. Amen. I mean, it's very simple to hear what he is saying. He says, repent. for the kingdom of heaven is at hand. And so he revealed something that every sinner desperately needs, and that is repentance. Amen. The coming of the Lord Jesus Christ demanded a response from everybody. The kingdom of heaven is at hand, and people needed to turn from their sin and turn to the Lord. Amen. And so here is the necessity that Jesus revealed in his message, and that is the necessity to repent and get right with God. Amen. Hey, everybody in this world needs to hear what Jesus said, and that is repent. You know what the problem is? Nobody wants to hear it, and definitely a lot of folks don't want to do it. Amen. Because they're not willing to give it up. They're not willing to turn. They're not willing to repent from their sin and turn to God. They'd rather live in the darkness. They'd rather follow their own heart. They'd rather do their own thing than to hear what Jesus said. And Jesus revealed unto us the necessity of repenting, amen, and getting right with God. Notice for a few things this morning. First of all, I want you to notice the necessity of repentance. The very first word Matthew records that Jesus said was repent. Repent. What was John preaching when he came on the scene? Repent. Amen. What did the world need to do? They needed to repent and turn to God. Amen. Get things right with God. There is the necessity of repentance. I know that repentance is not something you hear a lot about anymore. A lot of churches don't even mention being repentant. They don't even preach repentance anymore. But it strikes me, Brother Mike, as I was studying that this week, that Jesus, the very first thing he said was, repent.
1: Amen.
0: And yet we've got preachers today that say repentance is not necessary, when the prince of preachers said repent. So that reminds me and tells me that there is the necessity of repentance. Now listen, repentance is not merely being sorry for your sin. Repentance is a change of mind.

does that include? That includes everybody. All. Well, what does it say about all? All have sinned and come short of the glory of God. Friend, this morning there's got to be the recognition of sin. Amen. Romans 3:23, we've all sinned. We've all sinned and come short of the glory of God. But not only must there be the recognition of sin, there must be remorse over sin. Amen. 2 Corinthians chapter 7 and verse number 10 says, for godly sorrow worketh repentance to salvation. When you realize, hey, I am a sinner, I know that I'm a sinner, and that because of that, if I don't get saved, I know where I'm going to end up. But there's got to be remorse over that sin, to realize that you are a sinner and there's nothing that you can do to change it. Only Christ can make the change in your life. And when you begin to be sorrowful because of your sins, that will lead you to repent and turn to Christ, amen? And there must be the reversal from sin. The Bible said in Isaiah 55:7, let the wicked forsake his way. I will never forget when I got under conviction. I didn't know it was called repentance, but I began to repent not knowing that I was repenting. Because in my mind, I'm thinking, I don't want to live like I'm living. I want a new life. I want a change in my life. I want something different in my life. I want a new direction in my life. I didn't know, Brother Mike, that was called repenting, but I knew something was going on in my heart. And in other words, I was turning from my sins. I was turning and putting my old life behind me, and I wanted to turn and go in a new direction, amen. Oh, because there was remorse. There was a reversal. There was a recognition, amen. Oh, listen, Jesus did not say ignore your sin, but Jesus said repent. Amen, and that's exactly what he meant. Not only is there the necessity of repentance, but then number two, there's the necessity of reckoning. Jesus said repent. Why? For the kingdom of heaven is at hand. The kingdom of heaven. Jesus reminded them that God is king and that every person must reckon with God. There is going to be a reckoning day for all of us. Amen. Nobody that's looking at me and listening to me right now, you will not bypass the reckoning of God. Amen. There's coming a day where you will give an account of your life. Amen. And so there's the necessity of reckoning. And he reminded God is king and that every individual must reckon with him. Amen. Notice the king this morning. The king has authority. The king of all kings has authority over everything. Amen. Isaiah 33 verse 22 says, the Lord is our judge. The Lord is our lawgiver. The Lord is our king. Hey, every person is going to reckon with the Lord. Amen. The king has the authority. And the king requires submission. Luke 6:46, Jesus said, why call ye me Lord, Lord, and do not the things which I say? In other words, the king requires submission, amen, from his subjects. And so you and I, if we're going to call him Lord, Lord, we must be following him and obeying him with our heart, amen, with our life. He said, why are you going to call me Lord, Lord, and do not those things that I say? Oh, listen, the king, there's the necessity of reckoning. The king has authority. Hey, the king requires submission. And can I say this morning, the king will have the final word. How many of y'all like to have a final word when you're arguing or discussing? I'm bad. My wife will tell you, I'm the world's worst. We can discuss things. Y'all discuss stuff too. And we can be in a discussion. And she'll say, I'm through. I'm done with it. I'm like, nope. I can't let it go.

0: always got to say one more thing. And you know, when I usually say that one more thing, Brother Rick, I get in more trouble. Amen. I mean, listen, but I'm going to tell you something. When it comes down to the end of this thing, the king is going to have the final word. Amen. Romans 14, 12 says, so then every one of us shall give an account of himself to God. Hey, this necessity that Jesus revealed this morning is, hey, everybody needs to listen and get right with God, because he's going to have the final word. Amen. You might reject the Lord's authority right now, but we will never escape his authority in the end. He will have the final word. You think, oh, I can get by and do what I want to do. I'm going to live my life the way I want to live it. You've got that right. You can do that, but you'll pay for it in the end. Amen. That's why Jesus stepped on the scene and he said, repent, for the kingdom of heaven is at hand. Amen. And so there is the necessity of repentance. There's the necessity of reckoning. Then there's the necessity of readiness. The kingdom of heaven is at hand. Amen. There must be the necessity of being ready. The kingdom that was not something that was far away. He was there. He was there. The kingdom of heaven is at hand. Amen. I mean, there's the necessity of making sure you're ready. Hey, the opportunity to respond to him had arrived. It was time to make a decision. It was time to do something. Amen. Notice the necessity of readiness. Number one, the Savior was present. Amen. He was there. He got baptized, went, spent 40 days in the wilderness, and the devil worked him over, but thank God he came out, and when he did, he stepped into Galilee and said, repent, for the kingdom of heaven is at hand. In other words, it's time to start thinking about your life, and you need to start getting things right now, for it is here. I'm here. The Savior was present, and there's no better time than the present to get things right with God, because you might not be able to in the future. 2 Corinthians 6:2, behold, now is the accepted time. Behold, now is the day of salvation. You'll never find where God ever tells anybody to wait, to move on and wait another little while. Oh, no, it's always right now. You need to get things now. It's right now, because if you don't do it now, there might not be another time. Amen. Amen.
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0: World Communion Sunday. As we celebrate the Lord's Supper, we remember that our faith is shared widely across many lands and cultures. Let us now center our hearts and minds on the worship of God.
1: Mm-hmm.

Please pray with me for the invocation. Gracious God, we come into your presence today with thanksgiving and praise. We thank you for the steady guidance of your Holy Spirit, walking with us through every season of life. Lord, as we gather around this communion table today, quiet our minds and cleanse our hearts. Prepare us to receive the broken bread and the flowing cup, holy reminders of the profound cost and boundless depth of your love, demonstrated through Jesus Christ. Unite us as one body of believers, knit together in fellowship, faith, and service. In the precious and holy name of Jesus, we pray. Amen.

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Come, let us worship the Lord. How lovely it is to gather in God's presence.

0: hearts long to be in the presence of the Lord. We come with joyful hearts to praise his name. The Lord is our strength, our hope, and our light.
1: We trust in his
0: Come, let us lift our voices and worship our God.
1: We have come to worship the Lord.
0: Let us praise his name.

As we pray now, please remember Mike Satterwhite and the death of his brother Bill, and Becky Faulkner, whose brother Bobby Brooks also died this week. Now let us pray. Heavenly Father, we come to you this morning with grateful hearts. Thank you for bringing us together in your house today. Thank you for the gift of this church family and for the privilege of gathering together to worship you. As we reflect on the life of this congregation, we are reminded of your faithfulness through generations, through seasons of joy and seasons of difficulty. You have continued to guide, sustain, and bless this church. We are grateful for all those who have worshiped here before us, served here, prayed here, and shared the love of Christ with others. Lord, we know that everything we have is ultimately because of you. So this morning we come with humble hearts, recognizing our need for you. Thank you for meeting us wherever we are in our lives. Thank you for your patience with us, your grace toward us, and the promise that you will never leave us. As we worship today, quiet our hearts and our minds. Help us to set aside the things that have occupied us this week, the worries, responsibilities, disappointments, distractions, and turn our attention to you. Father, speak to us this morning through your word. Give us open hearts and willing spirits. Help us to listen, not simply with our ears, but with our hearts. Show each of us what you would have us to see, hear, and understand today. As we celebrate World Communion Sunday, we are especially grateful that we are part of your church, not only this congregation, but the body of Christ throughout the world. Today, believers in many places and many circumstances will gather around the communion table. Though we may be separated by distance, language, culture, and circumstances, we are united by our faith in Jesus Christ. Lord, bless those who have gathered here this morning. There are some who come with joy and some who come carrying burdens. Some may feel strong today, while others may be tired or uncertain. Meet each person exactly where they are. Comfort those who need comfort. Strengthen those who need strength. Give peace to those who are troubled. Give hope to those who are discouraged. And remind us, each of us, that we are never alone. Throughout our lives, we place our lives in your hands. Prepare our hearts, Lord, for whatever you may say to us today. And we give you this morning because you are worthy. May our singing, our prayers, our reading of your word, the message we hear, and our time around the communion table all bring honor and glory to you. We pray in the precious name of Jesus Christ, who taught us to pray. Our Father, who art in heaven, hallowed be thy name. Thy kingdom come, thy will be done, on earth as it is in heaven. Give us this day our daily bread, and forgive us our trespasses, as we forgive those who trespass against us. And lead us not into temptation, but deliver us from evil. For thine is the kingdom, and the power, and the glory forever. Amen.

I'd like to encourage you now to open your Bible or a pew Bible to Philippians chapter 3, verses 4 through 14, found on page 175 in the pew Bibles. Philippians 3, where we'll begin reading with verse 4. Today, we close our living faith emphasis, but our living faith should never end. There's never an ending to the faith that God gives God's people. For the last few Sundays, we've thought about the meaning of our life, the shape of our life, and today we come to consider the goal of our life as Christians. The meaning of our life is found in Christ. As Paul said, whether we live or whether we die, we live to the Lord. And he says, we are the Lord's. And then our lives take on the shape of Christ, made in God's image, restored in God's image through the crucifixion and resurrection of Christ. We now take on a cruciform life, living in this vertical plane in our relationship with God, in everything that we do and everything we think and say, and on this horizontal plane, loving one another, loving the world, serving the world, bearing witness to Christ, because this is what Christ does. And we, as the people of Christ, are shaped in his image. But to what end? What is the goal? What is the purpose? That is what I'd invite you to think about for a few minutes this morning as we read this scripture, and then I share a few words prior to communion. If anyone else has reason to be confident in the flesh, I have more. Circumcised on the eighth day, a member of the people of Israel, of the tribe of Benjamin, a Hebrew, born of Hebrews, as to the law, a Pharisee, as to zeal, a persecutor of the church, as to righteousness under the law, blameless. Yet whatever gains I had, these I have come to regard as loss because of Christ. More than that, I regard everything as loss because of the surpassing value of knowing Christ Jesus, my Lord. For his sake, I have suffered the loss of all things, and I regard them as rubbish, in order that I may gain Christ and be found in him, not having a righteousness of my own that comes from the law, but one that comes through faith in Christ, the righteousness from God based on faith. I want to know Christ and the power of his resurrection and the sharing of his sufferings by becoming like him in his death, if somehow I may attain the resurrection of the dead. Not that I've already obtained this or have already reached the goal, but I press on to make it my own because Christ Jesus had made me his own. Beloved, I do not consider that I have made it my own, but this one thing I do, forgetting what lies behind and straining forward to what lies ahead, I press on toward the goal for the prize of the heavenly call of God in Christ Jesus. The word of God for us, the people of God. Thanks be to God. If the sun breaks out later this afternoon and a little dry appears, we won't be unhappy. We're happy for the rain, certainly. But if we get a little break this afternoon, some of us may choose to go for a stroll. Some of us may choose to go for a walk. Do you know the difference? Sure you do. A stroll is leisurely. A stroll does not require much physical exertion. A stroll is aimless, maybe slow, unplanned, always in a relaxing environment, somewhere not too taxing on the body or the mind. A walk can be very different. A walk
requires some energy and some conditioning and some readiness, maybe even some planning. Because a walk includes a destination. A walk includes a goal. Sometimes we describe the Christian life as a walk with God. Some seem to be quite comfortable strolling with God, yet we are called to walk with God. And as we'll hear in just a moment, not only walk with God, but run with God from time to time. Because a walk takes us someplace. We don't stand still. We don't stand idle. We do not aimlessly wander in this walk with Christ. We have a goal. And Paul has set that goal before us in Philippians. For me, living is Christ. Christ gives meaning to my life. And Christ has set the standard, and I am to search and to reach for the mind of Christ in everything I do, humbling myself as Jesus humbled himself, and becoming obedient as Jesus became obedient, and even willing to take up the cross to follow him. Today, Paul reminds us that Christ not only gives us that meaning and that shape, but he provides a goal, and that goal is worthy of our effort. It is worthy of our pressing forward. The goal always continues to reach up in relationship to God. The goal always presses inward so that Christ is transforming our souls, and the reach always moves outward to others in ministry and service. Paul's language is wonderfully active in this passage. I press on, straining forward to what lies behind. Now, he may still be talking about a walk, but I'm seeing a runner. I'm seeing someone who is close to the goal, but they haven't gotten there yet. They may be out of strength and out of energy. Their muscles may be sore and their oxygen dissipating, but they are straining with all of their might to make it to the goal. That's Paul's language. There is nothing lackadaisical or apathetic about Paul, nor should there be about us. I press on. No drifting, but intentionality, persistence, fortitude, endurance, and a singularity of purpose. Paul knows where his life is headed. He thought he knew once upon a time, and it carried him in the exact opposite direction to the point that he became a persecutor of Christians. Before that, he was a learned Hebrew man, a scholar in the scriptures and in the law. He was a man pressing to human perfection. He was a man pressing for the adulation and praise of others, a man pressing for respect among his peers. Now he says, I've left all of that behind. I don't even consider it. I consider it loss. It's refuge. It's put on the trash heap. I don't care about any of that. Now I have one goal, to know Christ and the power of his resurrection. Paul is moving forward. And the gospel calls us to move forward. Paul's the first to admit that he hasn't arrived. He's not there. He hasn't reached the goal. Paul is wise enough to know, I am sure, that he will never fully reach the goal. There is no such thing as spiritual perfection in this world. But he says, I press on. When I read that verse, my mind runs to Hebrews 12, verses 1 and 2, where another New Testament author gives us a similar image. When that one says, let us run with perseverance the race that is set before us, looking to Jesus, keeping our eyes on Jesus. In that Hebrews passage, Jesus is described as the perfecter of our faith,
And sometimes those verses are understood or translated, he's the trailblazer. Or I like the word, he's the pace setter. We never run ahead of him. Because if we do, we're running into danger. We never run so far behind that we lose sight of him, because if we do, we become aimless and we fall into danger. We keep pace with Jesus. We keep our eyes on Jesus. We press on to keep up with Jesus. That's the goal of the Christian life. It's a Christward movement. It's not achievement. It's not religious accomplishment. And it's not that we're in competition trying to beat another person to the finish line. We're running in company with one another and with all the saints, past, present, and future. Today on this World Communion Sunday, we're running the race together as the Church of Christ throughout the world. But we're pressing forward, keeping our eyes on Jesus. That's the natural flow of grace. That's what happens when we truly come to a moment of recognition of who Jesus is. Not just a religious figure, not just a good moral example, not even just a prophet, but when we come to see him as Peter did in that first confession, you are the Christ, the Son of the living God. And when we hear him say, I'm the way, I'm the truth, I'm the life, you can't come to the Father unless you come through me. And if you've seen me, you've seen the Father. Now press on. Press on. It's not going to be easy. Sometimes what you are called to do will feel counterintuitive. It will most likely feel countercultural. It most likely will lead you to be derided by those around you as not having good sense. It may even lead you eventually to persecution. It doesn't matter. Press on. Press on. Because grace should never leave us standing still. If I have been worshiping God for these many years and am not different because of it, if I have been reading the scripture and praying and worshiping and I am not different because of it, if my thoughts haven't been challenged, if my passions haven't been reharnessed, if my purpose has not been redirected, and if others don't see something different in me, then what have I been doing with Christ? Have I run ahead? Have I lagged behind? Have I turned off of the path and gone a different way? We've been celebrating the faithfulness of members of this congregation 100 years ago who were pressing on. And because they pressed on, we're here. And while Paul says we need to forget everything that is behind, he doesn't mean we need to have amnesia. He means we don't need nostalgia. And we don't remember just to honor the past. We remember because the past gives us inspiration for this moment in time, this leg of the race that is entrusted to us. We can think of a relay race, where a person runs as hard as she can her leg of the race, and someone else takes off slightly before she gets there and trusts her to hand the baton so that now she can run her leg of the race. Somebody asked me, what are these faith stories all about? That's what it's all about. Those people 100 years ago passed us the baton. We're holding it. Are we pressing on? Are we moving? Are we progressing? Is Christ honored? And is Christ working in us? Because we can't just forget, nor can we only get stuck.
when you bring your stories today, they are a testimony of those who have pressed on, and your witness that it is your intention to press on. That all sounds so spiritual, doesn't it? But we have to be careful here. Just briefly, let me say this. I'm not talking about becoming super spiritual. Because when we become super spiritual, keeping our eyes so tightly fixed on Jesus, we can lose sight of what's out there. Let me tell you, Jesus didn't do that, did he? On the cross, giving his life, he is intimately aware of and related to his heavenly Father. But he looks out. He takes time. Son, behold your mother. Mother, your son. He looks out. Father, forgive them. They know not what they do. There's that shape again. And there's our purpose, our goal, is to find a way of living where we stay finely tuned to the divine and compassionately connected to the world, giving ourselves, taking up our cross, and following as good disciples of Jesus Christ. Would you pray with me now as we prepare our hearts to hear the gospel where Jesus makes this remarkably practical? Lord Jesus, keep our eyes fixed on you. Give us grace to follow where you lead, courage to press on when the way is difficult, and hearts open to those you teach us to see. As you gather us now around your table, shape us again by your grace. Amen. In just a moment, we will come to this table to partake of the symbols of Christ's great sacrifice. Bread, signifying his body broken for us. A cup poured, signifying his blood shed for us. When you come forward down the center aisle this morning, if you brought your faith story, there will be someone here to receive it. And then if you are coming for communion, as we hope you will as a child of God, you'll take a morsel of bread and be reminded that it's Christ's body broken for you. You'll dip it in a cup and you'll receive it with gratitude. We will receive it with gratitude. If you are not able or not comfortable coming forward this morning, you may remain in your seat. And when everyone who has come forward has been served, we will make sure you are served as well. And just a word to those who may have special needs. All of our provisions today are gluten-free and safe for you. So we've remembered today Christ, and we're moving toward him, keeping our eyes fixed on him. On this World Communion Sunday, we remember that it's bigger than us. We've already been reminded of that. And today, as we bring our stories, we realize that they are stories interwoven throughout time and eternity with the stories of others. And so, as you come today, come knowing that God loves you. Come knowing that Jesus gave his life for you, and his grace is magnificent and large enough for you. Receive again the grace of Christ. But before we come, hear these words from the gospel in Luke chapter 14, where Jesus makes the goal so much more vivid. When he noticed how the guests chose the places of honor, he told them a parable. When you're invited by someone to a wedding banquet, do not sit down at the place of honor in case someone more distinguished than you has been invited by your host.
And the host who invited both of you may come and say to you, give this person your place. And then in disgrace, you would start to take the lowest place. But when you are invited, go and sit down at the lowest place, so that when your host comes, he may say to you, friend, move up higher. Then you will be honored in the presence of all who sit at the table with you. For all who exalt themselves will be humbled, and those who humble themselves will be exalted. And he said also to the one who had invited him, when you give a luncheon or dinner, do not invite your friends or brothers or your relatives or rich neighbors, in case they may invite you in return, that you should be repaid. But when you give a banquet, invite the poor, the crippled, the lame, and the blind. And then you will be blessed, because they cannot repay you, for you will be repaid at the resurrection of the righteous. That's what Jesus did for us. He came for the blind, the crippled, the lame, the broken of soul. Thanks be to God for his magnificent gift of grace. Let's stand and sing together.

please read the prayer of confession printed in your bulletin with me? Merciful God, we confess that we have often placed our confidence in ourselves, in our accomplishments, abilities, and the things we possess. We sometimes value our own instead of trusting you. Forgive us, Lord. Thank you that your grace meets us where we are, and that through Christ we are invited to keep pressing forward. Give us a deeper desire to know Christ, to follow him, and to become more like him each day. Teach us to count Christ as our greatest treasure and to trust not in ourselves, but in his mercy and grace. As we come now to your table, remind us of the love made known to us through Christ. May we receive the bread and the cup with humble and grateful hearts, trusting in the grace that we have never earned. In the name of Christ, we pray. Amen.

scriptures teach us that on the last night before his crucifixion, Jesus gathered with his disciples, shared a meal. During that meal, he took bread and he broke it, giving thanks for it. And he shared it with them. And he said, "This is my body broken for you." Also, that evening, he gave thanks. He said, "This is the new blood, my blood, shed for you. Each time you drink it, you remember this gift that I gave you." We invite you now.

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1: Thank you for joining us today for the Sunday broadcast of Eastside Baptist Church. Eastside Baptist Church is located at 1017 Eastern Boulevard in Henderson. Here you will find vibrant, joyful singing and relevant preaching from the Word of God. 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Thank you again for joining us. And now we take you to the sanctuary of Eastside Baptist Church.
2: Accept it were given thee from above. Therefore, he that delivered me unto thee hath the greater sin. And from thenceforth Pilate sought to release him, but the Jews cried out, saying, If thou let this man go, thou art not Caesar's friend. Whosoever maketh himself a king speaketh against Caesar. When Pilate therefore heard that saying, he brought Jesus forth and sat down in the judgment seat in a place that is called the pavement, but in the Hebrew, Gabbatha. And it was the preparation of the Passover, about the sixth hour, and he saith unto the Jews, Behold your king! But they cried out, Away with him, away with him, crucify him. Pilate said unto them, Shall I crucify your king? The chief priests answered, We have no king but Caesar.

0: Then delivered he him therefore unto them to be crucified, and they took Jesus and led him away. And he, bearing his cross, went forth into a place called the place of a skull, which is called in the Hebrew Golgotha, where they crucified him and two other with him on either side, one and Jesus in the midst. And Pilate wrote a title and put it on the cross, and the writing was, Jesus of Nazareth, the King of the Jews. This title, when read, many of the Jews, for the place where Jesus was crucified was nigh to the city, and it was written in Hebrew and Greek and Latin. Then said the chief priests of the Jews to Pilate, write not the King of the Jews, but he said, I am King of the Jews. Pilate answered, what I have written, I have written. Skip down with me to verse number 28. After this, Jesus, knowing that all things were now accomplished, that the scriptures might be fulfilled, saith, I thirst. Now there was set a vessel full of vinegar, and they filled a sponge with vinegar and put it upon hyssop and put it to his mouth. When Jesus therefore had received the vinegar, he said, it is finished. And he bowed his head and gave up the ghost. If you're in the habit of marking things in your Bible, I want you to underline this expression found in verse number 30, where the Bible says, it is finished. And today this will be the title of the message today, it is finished. Let's pray. Heavenly Father God, thank you for the opportunity that you've given us, Lord, to be able to come into thy presence. And Father, I pray even now that you would help me, Lord Jesus, to preach thy word. And Lord Jesus Christ, may we turn our eyes upon the shameful cross of Christ, to the borrowed tomb. And oh God, I pray that we would set our eyes on high on the resurrected Savior. And Lord, I pray that you'd receive all the honor and the glory. In Christ's name, amen. It is finished. The final words of Christ, of what he would say on the cross. There's many sayings of Christ. Matter of fact, many people preach through the sayings of what he said on the cross. But as Jesus comes to this place and he's humiliated, the Bible says in verse number 1 that Jesus was taken by Pilate. And the soldiers, as they plait a crown of thorns upon his head, they put a purple robe around him, they bow down before him and mock him and say, hail to the King of the Jews. Now, can you imagine this? The true King of kings and Lord of lords would be humiliated this way. Oh, my friend, I love the humility of Christ. Think about this for a moment. What king would die for you? Christ, the King of kings above all kings. Kings, I've been to England one time, and we were in London, and when we were there in London, we actually saw the crown jewels. You can see a beautiful crown. You can see the wonderful purple rose. Beautiful. That represented the majesty, the royalty of the king. But this king, instead of wearing a crown of gold, instead of wearing a true purple and being worshipped by man, did not receive a crown of gold, received a crown of thorns. And by the way, these thorns weren't any thorn, they were big thorns. And as they put it on his head, they wrap him in a purple robe representing his royalty. And Christ, as he would wear that crown for me and for you, would bear our sin and our shame. And as Christ, the Bible says in verse 3 that they said, hail, King of the Jews, and they smote him with their hands. Pilate therefore went forth again and saith unto them, behold, I bring him forth to you, that ye may know that I find no fault in him. Then came Jesus forth wearing the crown of thorns and the purple robe. And Pilate said unto them, behold the man. And by the way, we understand that if we look, John the Baptist, he says, behold the Lamb of God. But Pilate would say, behold the man. There's two different perspectives here. Is Jesus just a man to you? Or is he the Lamb of God which taketh away the sin of the world? But as Pilate would say, behold the man. I think about this as he's wearing his crown of thorns. He's not just 100% God. He was also 100% man. He could wear the crown of thorns and bleed and feel the suffering and the pain. Some people believe and they teach that when Jesus was tortured for me and for you, that he did not feel a thing because he was God. I do not believe that because I believe Christ allowed himself to suffer for me and for you. And you say, Alex, why are you talking about this? I'm talking about this because I want to set a reminder of what Christ went through for us. You know, if we don't continue thinking about what Christ would do for us, then we'll do nothing for him. We need to get a fresh perspective of what did Jesus do for me? Why? Why me? You ever ponder that? I've pondered that before. I said, Lord, I'm Alex Morales, imperfect, sinful man. I want to say with Peter, Lord, depart from me, for I am a sinful man. And yet the Lord of glory, the King of kings and Lord of lords, would wear a crown of thorns and a purple robe to be mocked for me. And as Pilate, he says, behold the man. There's a reason why he had to be fully man, 100% man and 100% God. Because if he was not 100% man, then he could not die for me and for you. He had to be 100% God, because if he was not 100% God, then he could not have died for me and for you either. He was a sinless, perfect, Lamb of God. And Jesus Christ would go to the cross for me and for you. And the Bible says, when the chief priest, therefore an officer, saw him, they cried out, saying, crucify him, crucify him. Pilate saith unto them, take ye him and crucify him, for I find no fault in him. And Pilate here, he's trying to turn it away and say, listen, I don't want to do it.
1: That's right.
0: Usually he would. Because the people who would face crucifixion, if you actually study Roman crucifixion, they would take a man and they would take him and nail him to a cross, or they'd nail him to a pole there for his crimes. And by the way, it would be the worst of criminals. Those who were involved in a revolt against Rome would be the ones who would die that death. If you're a Roman citizen, you could not die by crucifixion. But Christ, as those people are crying for his crucifixion, here's what they're saying. Let this man die the most shameful death. He's worthy of that. Pilate says, I find no fault in this man. And they continue to cry out, crucify him, crucify him. And as Christ is being told that they want him to be crucified, they're saying, I want him to die the most humiliating death. And as Christ is taken, the Bible says that when Pilate heard that saying, he was the more afraid. The Jews answered in verse 7, we have a law, and by our law he ought to die, because he made himself the Son of God. And here's what we need to get a fresh glimpse of to the Christians today. I want you to understand something. We are not to put our standards above the Word of God. Because here's what we do. We become legalistic. We become people who think that we begin to make our opinion God's Word. And that's what the Jews did. Matter of fact, the Jews did it so much so that they can look at him and say, he deserves to die. And I want to encourage you, my friend, as a Christian, that when you get your standards, when you get the way that you are going to live for Christ, get it from the Bible. Don't get it from your opinion, by the way. God's Word is what will abide forever. Our words will fail. They will fall to the ground. But the Bible says that God's Word will never return void. And as Jesus is as being accused by the Jews, and they're saying, listen, he made himself the Son of God. No, he is the Son of God. Matter of fact, he's not just the Son of God. He is God. And as Christ would be humiliated, all of this was just a simple display of his love for us. Just imagine that. The Bible says, but God commendeth. The word commendeth, it means demonstrated. But God demonstrated. It was displayed on full. By the way, it was displayed that everybody could see. But God demonstrated his love toward us in that while we were yet sinners, that Christ died for us. The love of God was on full display. You say, how do I know that I'm loved? Well, I want to tell you today that there is a God who loves you, my friend, and he displayed it. He didn't just say it. He showed it in his actions. And as Christ would be humiliated, they would put a crown of thorns upon his head and they would nail him to a cross. And there, as he is given to be nailed to the cross, he'd be buried and rise again from the dead. You say, does God love me? Yes, he does. And by the way, you can measure his love by the measure of the cross. Christ loves you. You say, but nobody loves me. God does. You can feel that. There's been times in my life when I grew up, I had family who've done wrong to me, why I felt so lonely. But I'll never forget. I'll never forget when I read the words, John 3:16, for God so loved the world that he gave his only begotten son, that whosoever believeth in him should not perish, but have everlasting life. And I'll never forget it, because on that day I realized, though I felt forsaken, all my friends left me, though I felt depressed and wanted to take my life, though I felt that nobody cared, there was a God in heaven who loved me. And he proved his love by the cross, by giving himself for my sin, by the way. He had no sin. Pilate said, listen, this man is faultless. The faultless man would die for the criminal. And by the way, that's me and you. You ever think about Barabbas? Barabbas was a murderer. Yes, sir. And many of us, we can look at Barabbas and say, how dare they take Jesus and crucify him instead of getting rid of Barabbas? But you know what's interesting? Me and you are Barabbas. We broke the law of God. You say, but I never murdered somebody. Have you ever lied? Have you ever stolen something? Have you ever done something wrong? I think all of us can raise our hand and say, I've sinned before. And by the way, just as they were crying for Jesus to be crucified over Barabbas, it's a substitutionary death, because actually they would take Jesus instead of Barabbas. And can I tell you something today, my friend? Me and you are Barabbas. I believe Barabbas was standing there. I know it's not written in there, but I could not imagine, as Barabbas, he looks at Jesus. And he stands next to him, and everybody's crying for him to be crucified. What is going through Barabbas' mind? You ever think about that? He knows, but I'm a murderer. But I've sinned. Yeah. And this man is saying, they say that this man has no fault. And yet, instead of me dying, this man is going to die for me. This man is going to go to cross for me. By the way, Jesus died for Barabbas. Amen. And by the way, me and you are Barabbas. Yeah. Have you ever hated somebody? Jesus said, if you've hated somebody, it's equal to murdering somebody. Right. Me and you and our sin, instead of us dying like we should and go to hell one day, Jesus died for us and took our punishment, took our sin. For he hath made him to be sin for us, who knew no sin, that we might be made the righteousness of God in him. Christ knew no sin. He had no sin in him. He was perfect, spotless, my friend. But we have sin. Yeah. But God made him to be sin for us. And sin was taken upon him, all of our sin, by the way. And he would bear it upon the cross. And the Bible says, when Pilate therefore heard that saying, he was more afraid and went again into the judgment hall and said unto Jesus, whence art thou? But Jesus gave him no answer. Could you imagine that? He's being falsely accused. No, Jesus did this. He said this. He did that. And yet Jesus says, no answer. Oh man, me and you, we're so quick to respond. Boy, somebody says something wrong. And you let them know too. I'm holding back my tongue, buddy. And you're still telling them, you know, because you really want to say it, and then you're trying so hard to hold back. But Jesus didn't. There was no part of him that said, wanted to say anything. By the way, silence is the most powerful thing you can respond by. And Jesus, instead of saying something and saying, you know what, I am the Son of God and you all are done, like I can end the world right now, Christ instead gave no answer. Didn't say a word. Turn over with me to Isaiah 53. Isaiah 53. And I love that picture there, because when Jesus says nothing, it reminds me of what the ram would do when Abraham, instead of offering his son Isaac, when he takes the ram and he offers it, the ram, though it was fighting, could not get out of the bush and was sacrificed. But Jesus, he gave himself willingly to be the sacrifice. Isaiah chapter 53 is a prophecy of Jesus. And I love Bible prophecy and watching it be fulfilled before our very eyes in Scripture. The Bible says in Isaiah 53, verse 1, who hath believed our report? And to whom is the arm of the Lord revealed? For he shall grow up before him as a tender plant and as a root out of a dry ground. He hath no form, no comeliness. And when we shall see him, there is no beauty that we should desire him. He is despised and rejected of men, a man of sorrows and acquainted with grief. And we hid as it were our faces from him. He was despised and we esteemed him not. Surely he hath borne our griefs and carried our sorrows, yet we did esteem him stricken, smitten of God, and afflicted. And I love this, and this breaks my heart. But he was wounded for our transgressions. He was bruised for our iniquities. The chastisement of our peace was upon him, and with his stripes we are healed. All we like sheep have gone astray. We have turned everyone to his own way, and the Lord had laid on him the iniquity of us all. He was oppressed and he was afflicted, yet he opened not his mouth. Direct prophecy. Christ did not open his mouth before Pilate. The Bible says in verse 7, he was oppressed and he was afflicted, yet he opened not his mouth. He is brought as a lamb to the slaughter, and as a sheep before her shearers is dumb, so he openeth not his mouth. In the Old Testament, we saw how Jesus would say on the cross, he said, it is finished. And the reason why he said it is finished is because there was something started that he had to finish in the future. And I want you to walk through this with me. In Genesis, where it all started, perfection, no sin, no death. People asked the question, where did death come from? Where did sickness come from? Where did sorrow and grief come from? In Genesis chapter 3, Adam and Eve, they choose to rebel against God. God tells them, don't eat of the tree of the knowledge of good and evil, because the day you eat of it, you will die. And instead of obeying God, they took their eyes off of everything God gave them. And they looked at the one thing they could not have. And instead of enjoying and being thankful for all that God had given them all around them, they had every tree to eat. No sin, no sorrow, no grief. But instead they chose the one thing God told them, don't touch. And Satan deceived them, and they took of the fruit and they sinned against God. The moment they sinned, by the way, the Bible says their eyes were opened. Yeah. And when their eyes were opened, they realized they were naked. They weren't clothed. They realized that sin, that something was wrong. They said, something's not right. Matter of fact, because they sinned, they ran and they hid behind a tree and they hid away from God. Yeah. And Christ is the beginning of all of this, began at the falling of man. And as man fell into sin, as all these things are going on, God would have an offering made for them. And he would take an animal for the first time and he would slay it and he would clothe them with that to cover them and cover their sin and their shame. And Jesus, at that point, God would give a promise that the Savior would come. That is the beginning of it all. And then you go to Exodus and you begin to see how God would continue to require sacrifices. Eventually, as we are studying even tonight, as we continue our series through the tabernacle, God would desire to dwell amongst his people. And as he would have the tabernacle built, he would say, I've come because I want to be with my people. And one of the things they would have to do is they would have to take a lamb, an offering, and sacrifice it for the people's sin. And every day, those people would offer sacrifices, and once a year, the high priest could enter in and make that sacrifice for the people. And all through that time, through the Old Testament till now, there's nothing but death. The death of animals for our sin and for our shame. But I'll never forget it, the Philippian eunuch, he would look at the event, Philip the evangelist. And he, at that point, he'd be reading Isaiah 53, what we just read. And he said, who is this prophet talking about? Is he speaking of himself or somebody else? And I love what Philip does. He runs and he hops on that chair. He says, let me show you. And the Bible says that he preaches Jesus to them. And what an amazing thing, my friend. As we see Isaiah 53, the Bible said that he opened not his mouth. He didn't say a word. The King of Kings could have spoke, who spoke this world into existence, didn't say a word. He would go to the cross, and you say, this is so sad, my friend. It's rejoicing because he took our sin, but also I'm sad because of what Christ would do for me and for you. because of our shortcomings, because of our sin. And as we come here to John chapter 19, as Christ would not say a word to him, he would stand there in humiliation, and Pilate would say, listen, I have the power to crucify you. And Jesus simply, plainly tells him, thou couldest have no power at all against me, except it were given thee from above. And by the way, none of us have power on our own. If we even have some sort, form of power, we have it because of God. But God, can you imagine that? When he said that God gave his only begotten son, he literally gave power to Pilate to crucify him. His own son for me and for you, for our sin and what we've done. And by the way, this is what Christ would do. He would go to the cross and he would die for our sin, my friend. And the Bible says, and from thenceforth Pilate sought to release him, but the Jews cried out, saying, if thou let this man go, thou art not Caesar's friend. Whosoever maketh himself a king speaketh against Caesar. When Pilate therefore heard that saying, he brought Jesus forth and sat down in the judgment seat in the place that is called the pavement, but in the Hebrew Gabbatha. And it was the preparation of the Passover, about the sixth hour. And he saith unto the Jews, behold your king. But they cried out, away with him, away with him, crucify him. Pilate said unto them, shall I crucify your king? The chief priests answered, we have no king but Caesar. Now, I want you to think about this for just a moment. The God who was with the Jews all that time, all the way back in Genesis, telling Abraham, listen, out of Isaac will your seed be called. And God would deliver his people out of Egypt by a mighty hand. Though they went through many afflictions, God delivered Israel out of Egypt. God would deliver them from being slain by the Egyptians. He would open the Red Sea. And just imagine this. The same God that they're saying, crucify, crucify him, is the same God who was there, who spoke this world into existence. This same God would be the one who would be with them in a pillar of cloud by day to keep them cool in the desert, and a pillar of fire by night to keep them warm at night in the desert. This is the same God who was with them, who would feed them from heaven when they were hungry. And he fed them manna, and they complained, and then he gave them quail till it was coming out of their nose. I mean, that's horrible. Too much quail. And then on top of that, God would be the same one who would have water to come out of a rock to give them water when they were thirsty. Yeah. Amen. This same God would be the same one who would have the temple to be rebuilt after it was destroyed. This God is the one in the Old Testament tabernacle who said, listen, I just want you to build it because I want to be with you. Amen. And this is the same God who would be standing before them, who they would say, crucify him. And it breaks my heart to think God could be with them all that time. Yeah. And the moment God's standing before them in humility, they would say, crucify him. Can I tell you, my friend, there's no greater love than this, that a man lay down his life for his friends. Yeah. We're enemies of the cross. If you don't know Christ as your Savior, you're separated from God. The Bible says that the wrath of God is abiding on you even now. Yeah. Amen. The Bible says that you're alienated. You're separated from him. You're not even a part of the family of God. And you say, that's terrible news. The Bible says, for all have sinned and come short of the glory of God. Our sin, my friend, is what separates us from a holy God. That's right. And the Bible says, because of our sin, the Bible says in Romans 6:23, for the wages of sin is death. And a wage is a payment. And this very wage, as we are paid with what we do for our sin, will take us to hell for eternity. Yeah. Since there's children in the room, I'd love to illustrate this even further. I have my phone on me this time. I won't pick on you again, Brother Ronnie. Miss Brenda. That's like if I came to you, Miss Brenda, and I said, Miss Brenda, I have a gift for you. What's your favorite color? And I put it in a blue box, had a blue bow on it. That's a lot of blue. And then I wrote your name on it. The Bible says, for the wages of sin is death. But here's the good news. Though our sin separates us from God, it says, but the gift of God is eternal life through Jesus Christ our Lord. Yes. God's gift is eternal life. Now, if I had this gift and I had her name on it and I said, Miss Brenda, I just say, I'd love for you to have this. I've paid for it and I just want you to have it. At this moment, she would have two choices. She can take it or reject it. And by the way, every person in this room has one opportunity today before it is too late, before you die, to accept the free gift of eternal life paid by Jesus Christ. That's why it says it's through Jesus Christ. He didn't say it was through baptism, my friend. He didn't say it was through your good works. He didn't say that it was because of who you are, because you've been in the church, you've been faithful for 50 years. You can be faithful to 75 years or longer in church and still go to hell, my friend. Because it is not by your works, but it's because of His mercy that He saved us. And as Christ, the Bible says, but the gift of God is eternal life through Jesus Christ our Lord. It's so simple. You say, but I'm a sinner. I don't know how I can accept this gift. Well, here's how you can accept it. The Bible says that if you shall confess with your mouth the Lord Jesus and shall believe in thine heart that God hath raised Him from the dead, He says, thou shalt be saved. Amen. It's very simple. It says, for whosoever, no matter who you are or what you've done, you say, I'm a sinful man. The Bible says, whosoever. Come to Jesus, my friend. For whosoever shall call upon the name of the Lord shall be saved. That's right. And can I encourage you today, if you don't know Christ as your Savior, He's offering you the gift of eternal life. Yes. And by the way, as He's holding that gift out, His nail-pierced hands are holding on to it for you. Right. And oh, my friend, He just says, will you come and take it freely? I've already paid for it. There's already a receipt on it that says zero. Yes, sir. And all you had to do is come to Jesus and say, Lord Jesus Christ, I'm a sinner, but I know I want you to be my Savior. And I believe you died for my sin, was buried and rose again. And I'm trusting in you alone, not in myself, not in the preacher, not in this church, but I'm trusting in you to take me to heaven because of what you've done for me on the cross. And I love this because the Bible says, and he bearing his cross went forth into a place called the place of the skull, which is called in the Hebrew Golgotha, where they crucified him and two other with him on either side, one, and Jesus in the midst. And Pilate wrote a title and put it on the cross, and the writing was Jesus of Nazareth, the King of the Jews. I love this because the Bible says this title then read many of the Jews, for the place where Jesus was crucified was nigh to the city, and it was written in Hebrew, Greek, and Latin. And it was there that when they crucified somebody, what they would do purposely was they would put your crime on the cross that you bore. And so as you would carry your cross, they would make you march through the city in front of everybody. So you would take your cross, you would walk past everybody. Everybody's watching you, and it'd say your crime, humiliating. And Christ, when he would pass by, I bet everybody was curious. They would read it, and it wouldn't say his crime. But for the first time, they would read that cross. It would say, Jesus of Nazareth, King of the Jews. And I love this because it was written in Hebrew, Greek, and Latin, because it was there that it was proclaimed that the King of Kings was coming through to win the victory on the cross for me and for you, my friend. When Jesus would go into the triumphal entry, he would ride on a donkey, my friend. By the way, kings would do that in order to come in peace. They would come in a humiliating way to come in peace to you. And those people would shout, Hosanna, Hosanna. And as Christ would be crucified for me and for you, he died for our sin, was buried, and rose again from the dead. I am so thankful, my friend, that one day he's not coming on a donkey next time. He's coming in victory on a white horse. And he's coming to conquer, to reign for eternity, my friend. And what a glorious opportunity. What a great God we have. Jesus would say in verse 28, he said, I thirst. By the way, he thirsted so that me and you would never have to thirst again. And the Bible says, now there was set a vessel full of vinegar, and they filled a sponge with the vinegar and put it upon hyssop and put it to his mouth. When Jesus therefore had received the vinegar, he said, it is finished. And he bowed his head and gave up the ghost. And the moment that Jesus tastes vinegar, the vinegar is a representation of the bitter taste of death. And by the way, he would taste that death for me and for you. The Bible said he tasted death for every man. You're not excluded. You're not left out, my friend. He died for you. And as Christ would bow his head there, the King of Kings and the Lord of Lords, the God of heaven, he would say and proclaim, it is finished. The work is complete. All the sin of the world is placed upon me. I am the final sacrifice. This is it. And Christ would bear our sin. and say, it is finished. Aren't you thankful it's finished? Aren't you thankful that you don't have to try to do all you can to get to heaven, my friend? Because if it was by your works, none of us would make it to heaven. All of us would be in hell today. But Christ said, it is finished. I paid it in full. There's no debt left, my friend. And now if you'll come to Christ today, he said, it is finished. Let's pray. Heavenly Father God, thank you for thy word. Thank you for this message that thou hast given me, Lord. And Lord God, I'm moved to the fact to know that you would go through all this for me. And Lord, what would it cost me to give my life to you if you have given everything for me? I pray, Lord, help us, Lord, to yield our hearts completely to you. In Christ's name, amen.
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1: It's time for a change.
2: I'm quite convinced today that we have had more friends than we have had enemies. We have been saved more than we have been insane. God has been good to me. The situation seems more. The melancholy seems sadder. I am not going to retreat. I am going to stand bold on the bloodstained banner and praise God the more.
3: Getting beyond the past. And for a subtopic, I want to talk about how to prepare for new things. Amen. Getting beyond the past and then how to prepare for new things. Father God, it's me again. As I bow before your sacred throne, I ask simply that you might make this preaching easy. Father God, I am waiting to be lifted up and poured out over your congregation.

0: me now, God, within the third heavens and release me that I might fall down preaching the word of God. For I am yours now. Use me as you please. In Jesus' name, somebody shout amen.
1: Amen.
0: And amen. Getting beyond the past. Believe it or not, but there are those who are sitting in congregations nationwide who, literally speaking, are being held captive by their past. The thoughts and the memories and the recollections of what they did to others, and even what someone has done to them, are now etched and whittled and incised in their mind. And it is now haunting them like a phantom or a poltergeist. They do not sleep well at night. They cannot focus on their jobs. They do not maintain healthy relationships. And they cannot express themselves adequately. And it's all because of a happening in the past. I mean, gifted and anointed and able and talented and charismatic Christians who do not have the power to thrust forward because they find themselves imprisoned and bound by their past. And it's almost amazing how something as intangible and imperceptible as a previous happening, an early occurrence, a former engagement or prior tryst, has the ability to seize our momentum because we just cannot get past the experience. And in case you did not know, if you let it, Spring Street, your past will have a major effect on your present. Amen. Your past will make you clam up on folk. Your past will make you stay at home by yourself. Your past will make you not engage with other people. Your past will keep you silent when you ought to be speaking. Your past, my brothers and sisters, will have you in a moment of despair. And we'll never get a grip on our present because our hands are slipping from the grease of our past. And though we're internally intelligent and we're gainfully gifted and we're tastefully talented and we're boundlessly brilliant, we cannot use what we've got because our hands are tied and bound by an incident or an encounter. I mean, the sun is shining, but we cannot see it. The wind is blowing, but we cannot feel it. The stars are glowing, but we cannot recognize it because of leftover memoirs from the past. Can I come closer? Families get together, but some don't like it. And spouses live together, but some can't stand it. And friends speak to each other, but some don't mean it because something is bothering them about the past. Can I come closer? Choirs sing songs, but some don't enjoy foyer, ushers at the door, but some want to leave it, preachers in the pulpit, but some don't believe it because something is still attached from the past. But God sent me today as a spiritual mailman to tell the church that the only way you can escape or move beyond the past, amen, is understand that God is still the God of your past. The only way to move beyond it is to understand with a certainty, my brothers and sisters, that what is done is done. Amen. You cannot change it. You cannot erase it. You cannot start it over. I heard somebody say it is what it is. And don't you dare let a devil in hell keep you in misery because of your past. Don't you let him keep reminding you about it. Amen. It's the trick of the enemy to keep you tangled up in yesteryear. And don't you dare play into it. You've got to let them know that I've heard that before. You got to let them know that ain't no sense of you bringing that back up in my face again. No, what's done is done. And I've learned to attach myself to God and forget about what's behind me. I believe it was the Apostle Paul that said, I press toward the mark of the prize of the high calling of God that is in Christ Jesus. And what that means is this, that whatever has happened in your past, my brothers and sisters, it's just that. It is in your past. And don't you allow anybody to make you, amen, relive what God has brought you out of. Amen. That's why God saved you. That's why God forgave you. That's why God said, I separate your sins as far as the east is from the west. And so anytime somebody tries to bring up what you did, go ahead and tell that joker it's already did and it's already done. And I'm serving God now. And so God starts this illustration out about the children of Israel. Amen. And he's illustrating to the children of Israel what he demonstrated to Pharaoh and his army. He's bringing back as a teaching tool to Isaiah the destruction of the army of Pharaoh and their deliverance through the Red Sea. Amen. He wanted them to recall what type of God he was. Sometimes when life looks a little bleak, Deacon Henderson, amen, God must send a reminder that he's still on the throne. And so the first thing we do in order to prepare for a new thing is we must have an uncommon confidence in God. Uncommon confidence, if you're writing that down. Now, uncommon confidence is when your praise outperforms your person. Somebody missed that. Back that thing up. Uncommon confidence is when your praise outperforms your person. It is when your praise outperforms your person. Your person remembers the predicament, but your praise remembers your God. And so when your person says, what am I going to do now? Your praise says, bless the Lord at all times. When your person says, I can barely make it, your praise says, I can do all things through Christ that strengthens me. When your person says, I can't make ends meet and my money is funny, your praise says, I once was young, but now I'm old, and all of my life I've never seen the righteous forsaken nor a seed begging bread. You see, your praise must outperform your person. And let me listen to me. It's natural for people to think about it. It's natural for people to dream about what happened. It's natural to tell other folk what happened. But when your praise supersedes your person, instead of inviting folk into your private pity party, you look to the hills from which cometh your help.
1: Do I have a witness? God, I feel like preaching already. And so, God is reminding the Israelites that although it seems like they're being tossed about on the trapeze of life, amen, they still have a safety net of his sustaining power underneath them. God is reminding them, deacons, that he is always present in every untried enterprise. He's always present in every unknown experience. He's always present at every unidentified endeavor. In other words, God is saying, Reverend Williams, if you are mine and I am yours, anything that you go through, God is saying, be careful for nothing. I feel like preaching a little bit because I've learned in my 27 years of serving God not to sweat the small stuff. It doesn't matter what it looks like. It doesn't matter how bad it is. It doesn't matter who knows what happened. If God be for me, then who can be against me? Praise God. Can I say that one more time? If God be for me, who can be against me? Amen. Now, after getting past the uncommon confidence, after we got our marbles back together about who God is, the Bible says next, remember not the former things, amen, nor consider the things of old. Now, the second thing we must do is be unwilling to recollect. We've got to be unwilling to recollect. In other words, God wants us to not remember what was. Amen. He wants us, he wants the children of Israel here to forget about the bondage that they were in. He wanted them to forget about the Medo-Persian army. Forget about the Babylonian experience, because you can never appreciate what I'm about to take you or where I'm about to take you until you evacuate from where you've been. Oh God, that sounded good. I need to say that one more time. You can never appreciate where I'm about to take you until you evacuate from where you've been. Praise God. You've been through some messed up stuff, Israel. You've had some quite harrowing experiences. But to realize what I have for you, you've got to get where you was off your mind. And let me tell you this real nicely, church. God is not going to remove what you keep remembering. Praise God. God is not going to remove what you fail to let go out of your mind. Some of us are thinking about a Babylon while trying to get a breakthrough. That won't work. If you get rid of the Babylon, it is then you can get ready for the breakthrough. Amen. Some of us have a cart in front of the horse. We're trying to have a productive life while focusing on what happened way back when. And that is why you can't sleep at night. That is why you get angry with folk for no reason. That is why you're hard to get along with. You got too much invested in what somebody did to you. And God sent me as an early Santa Claus to tell somebody in the church that you will never be good until you get a grip on the Lord and get that grip off of your past. Do I have a witness? Child, please, that was 10 years ago that they did that to you, and you still talking about it? Get out of my face. God is here. God is with you, and God can do anything. Praise God that we ask of him. Tell your neighbor, don't even be looking over here. Amen. Praise God. Amen. How do we do it, preacher? How do we do it? Amen. How do we forget what hurts so bad? Praise God. How do we fail to remember what caused us so much pain? How, preacher, do we block out what has been built up for so long? Can I tell you? You can't. Oh, God, I bust somebody bubble right there. You cannot. You don't have the ability to develop amnesia. You cannot just lose recollection. We do not possess the skill to lose consciousness of what happened in our lives. But what we can do, listen, is replace it with something else. I feel like preaching up in here, but make sure now that you replace it with the right thing. Some of us try to drink it away, but that won't work. Some of us try to smoke it away, but that won't work. Some of us try to party it away, but that won't work. Because the last time I checked, Minister Kevin, all of these were just temporary experiences. Amen. They help for the moment. They have you feeling good for the time being. But after the liquor wear off, then the problem is still there. After the smoking wear off, then the problem is still there. But if you focus on the Lord, if you replace it with praising God, then God will allow you to praise your way out of your situation. And so when it gets to my mind, I'm going to get my praise on. When I keep thinking about it, I'm going to get my praise on. When you call me on that telephone and bring it up again, I'm going to say, hold on for a minute while I shout it to the Lord. Replace it with praise. You have a witness? Praise God, I'm almost finished. But when I read the Bible in Psalms 27 and 13, amen, David said, he said, I would have fainted if I did not believe that I will see the goodness of the Lord. In other words, although his thoughts were inconsistent, although his memories were fickle, although his judgments were unreliable, his reflections were off. And like the ghetto boy said, back in 1994, his mind was playing tricks on him. But the one thing that kept him in the game was that he remembered the Lord. He replaced his old mindset with believing that God was able. So when you're getting beyond your past, we've got to replace the pain with praising the Lord. Yes, they hurt your feelings, but praise him anyhow. Yes, he broke your heart, but praise him anyhow. Yes, she lied on you, but praise him anyhow. Yes, they treated you wrong, but praise him anyhow. The Bible says, I'll do a new thing if you'll praise me. I'll do a new thing if you'll get past the past. I'll do a new thing if you hold on to my unchanging hand. The Bible says that a place that's known for growth and congested growth, he said, I'll make a way. Another place that's known to be dry and arid, he said, I'll make a way. He says, I'll produce for you that which is unproducible. He said, I'll make sense out of that which is nonsense. He says, I'll make crooked roads. He says, I'll make them straight again. He says, I'll make mountains out of molehills. I'll take question marks and I'll straighten them out and turn them into exclamation points. And I'm closing now. He said, but if you trust who I am, he says, I'll do it for you. Spring Street, don't despair. And don't you dare give up hope. God's gonna do a new thing. The Bible says that I eyes have not seen, ears have not heard, neither has it entered the heart of the man what God has prepared for those who love him. So if you'll praise him, he'll do a new thing in your family. If you praise him, he'll do a new thing on your job. If you praise him, he'll do a new thing in the church. He'll do a new thing even in the church. But we've got to have uncommon confidence in God. And also we've got to fail to remember. There are some people in our churches right now that cannot praise God effectively because of a past happening. And when you see the person or when you hear the sound, the tenor of what happened, it wipes away your smiles and it wipes away your joy. But the only way, again I say, to get past it is replace it. And most of us have scars in our life that are real, real, real, real, real deep. I mean, some people hurt us almost unconscionably, if that's a word. But what we must do is replace the worry with praising God. Replace the feeling with worshiping his name. And the more you worship God, the more you dedicate your time to the Lord, then the better you're going to feel. Because his word, his will, his way will soothe any problem, and it will rectify any situation. Please, don't allow for another time, another day, another second, week, or minute for your past to infiltrate and come between your relationship with God. You will be amazed at the many people who are allowing just that to happen. And I cannot please God if I'm continuously thinking on my past. Stand with me today.
2: Thank you, Lord. Thank you.
1: I don't care if it was you.
2: Thank you, Lord. Thank you.
1: Or what somebody did to you. I want to today end the pain. Years of remembering. Tens of years of not letting go. I beg you today. I beg you. Don't leave this place still recalling. Don't leave this sanctuary until you're sure that it's gone. I'm going to invite you to the altar. It's just if there's somebody who need to let it go. Someone you just need to, you need it spiritually erased. It's time. You've dealt with it long enough now. It's caused you, and it has cost you. But now has got to end. It's over. From this day forward, the pain will subside. From this day forward, the memories will drift away. Because we know now what to replace it with. God is able, he's able. He's able to take it away right now.

0: this, God. He's able. Right now. You would not go another day with it on your mind. It's over. God, we bow before you. And we're asking for a miracle. God, and we understand that a miracle is that supernatural gift that only you can make happen. Father God, we can see the scars of yesteryear. But God, we ask that you might come now and erase the feeling. God, not another night will we lay awake wondering why I'm still here. Not another moment, God, will we beat ourselves up because of what we did. And God, for not another moment right now, will we hold somebody else hostage because of what they did to us. Oh God, we forgive right now. And God, we beg that you would forgive us. Oh God, erase it right now with your mighty hand. And let us live in peace. Let us live with freedom. Oh God, let us live with joy. We pray this prayer only in Jesus' name. Amen and amen. Somebody give God a hand clap of praise.
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4: This is the Voice of the Trumpet, Joe Buchanan. Once again, I'm going to talk about something that most everybody's familiar with, but not very many people want to talk about it, but it's about dying, you know, that having preached funeral and all that stuff, preach funerals and stuff. I know that death has a piercing to it. It has a tendency to pierce a person, not so much in the mind, but kind of in the heart. Death is due to all of us. Ecclesiastes tell us that to everything there is a season and a time to every purpose under heaven, a time to be born and a time to die. And we don't take death real seriously until somebody close to us dies. And then we start to contemplate, some people do, I guess, start to contemplate what's next. Well, there's a lot of people out here that try to preach and they try to tell you that your loved one that you lost, or your friend, or maybe it's a spouse that is with the Lord, and you'll see them again and all that. But what does the scripture tell us? The scripture tells us that if you die in Jesus Christ, you are asleep in Jesus Christ. And at the return of Jesus Christ, he shall bring those that are asleep back with him. And then those that remain will be transformed in that twinkling of the eye that you can find in 1 Corinthians in the 15th chapter. Paul says, "Behold, I show you a mystery. We shall not all sleep," meaning that there'll be a remnant of people, Christians, that will be here when the return of Jesus Christ. He says, "But we shall be changed in a moment, in the twinkling of an eye, at the last trump. For the trumpet shall sound, and the dead shall be raised incorruptible," talking about the resurrection. "And we shall be changed. For this corruptible must put on incorruption. This mortal must put on immortality. So when corruptible shall have been put on incorruption, immortal shall have put on immortality, then shall be brought to pass the saying that is written, 'Death is swallowed up in victory.' O death, where is thy sting? O grave, where is thy victory? The sting of death is sin, and the strength of sin is the law." And I won't go no further than that, but so death is the last thing that is destroyed, and death does have a sting to it. It has a sting to those that are living, if you think about it, because when we sit back and think of the person that is gone, that who won't behold them no more, like people sit out here and say we will, there is a time of a change that takes place if we're in the Lord. Those that die and still have their being, you can find that in Luke, the Gospel of Luke. Jesus will tell you about Diocleses, which was the rich man, and Lazarus, which was the poor man laid at his gate. He died and he opened his eyes and he was in hell. And conversation took place there, and Jesus will show you, if you read it, he'll show you where hell's at and the condition of that soul of the person that's in hell. And he goes through that, but I won't go into that right now. But the person that believes in Jesus Christ and trusts in Jesus Christ and believes in the resurrection and has lived his life and allowed Jesus to live his life out in his life, for that's what it's called when we take part of the sacrifice of the cross, is that we're willing to give up our life that we can retain our life when he comes back. He'll have our life with him. So that means he's going to live his life out in us. You can go to Isaiah 53, and it talks about that he shall see his seed and he shall prolong his days. The only way he can prolong his days is you have to stop living and let him live his life out to you. But I always look at the description in the book of Job, and it always brings things to a good understanding because of the stuff that they're sitting out here preaching, talking about rapture. You know, they're trying to make themselves an off-ramp that they don't have to go to Matthew 25, the judgment seat. They want an off-ramp. And they'll preach something that's not biblically to tell you that you're going to get out of here and you're going to leave and there's going to be a bunch of people down here going through tribulation. Well, we're appointed to tribulation anyway. We're going to go through tribulation as long as we're on this earth and as long as we have life in these bodies. you know, death, it doesn't matter how, you know, the body, whatever the body happens to the body, and, you know, what science says death is, that the heart stopping is a heart attack. Eventually, everybody's heart's going to stop, you know. Eventually, you know, that signal coming from the brainstem to the heart, eventually it's just going to quit. And that's when the body dies. Well, the soul goes on. The soul don't die. You'll find the death of the soul at the second resurrection, at the white throne of judgment. That's the death of the soul. But being a Christian, we won't see the white throne of judgment. We will be at the judgment seat of Jesus Christ, Matthew 25. So I look at Job 14th chapter. He says, and I go down to the seventh scripture, and you can go back and read, but time is a big issue. But for there is hope of a tree, if it be cut down, that it will sprout again, and that the tender branch thereof will not cease. Though the root thereof wax old in the earth, and the stalk thereof die in the ground, yet through the scent of water it will bud and bring forth broths like a plant. And you know that you can cut a tree down, and there's a chance. What Job's saying, there's hope for a tree, because there's a chance when you cut it down and you leave the stalk in that earth right there and this root system there, it's a chance it'll bud back. You know, if it finds water, it gets nutrients back going and it start back budding. There's a chance of it. He says, when you go down here, but man, in verse 10, but man dieth and wasteth away. Yea, man giveth up the ghost. And where is he? As the waters fail from the sea, and the flood decayeth and drieth up, so man lieth down and riseth not, till the heavens be no more. There shall not awake, nor be raised out of their sleep. And Paul refers to us as we sleep. So when a Christian dies, a Christian is asleep in Jesus Christ. They're not standing up there doing anything. And Lord have mercy that the things that people believe, they actually believe that someone's waiting for them on the other side. They make up so much stuff to ease the pain that they have of understanding death, okay? But here's what Job's telling us. They don't wake up out of their sleep. Oh, that thou wouldest hide me in the grave, that thou wouldest keep me secret until thy wrath be past, that thou wouldest appoint me a set time and remember me. If a man die, shall he live again? All the days of my appointed time will I wait till my change comes. Thou shalt call, and I will answer thee. Thou wilt have the desire to the work of thy hands. For now thou numberest my steps. Doest thou not watch over my sin? He says that man lies down, and you know, he doesn't rise. He don't rise up out of that grave until the heavens be no more. What he's talking about is basically the same thing as the resurrection, that the Lord will have a desire of the work of his hands. Well, then Job is saying that the work that the Lord did in using him in his life is creating Jesus Christ in him. He desires to have the work of his hands. And that's what he desires out of us, is that we're actually the work of his hands. But we have to yield to let him use us and make us what he wants us to be, and use us like he wants to use us. And when we go in the grave, He will have a set appointed time, and he will call upon us because he will desire the work of his hands. But we have to be the work of his hands. So that tells you, you can't be a Christian and live for the world. You can't. You can call yourself a Christian and do anything you want, but you can't be a Christian. You can't be a follower of Jesus Christ. You can't be a follower of the way unless you surrender your life. You can't have eternal life and have your life now. You cannot live and him live in you too. It doesn't work like that. You surrender, you give up this life and let him live out this life. And what's that going to take? Well, that's going to take a lot of, one thing, the first thing it's going to take is called repentance, okay? Repenting for the fact of all that you have done on your own. We were all born in sin. All of us were born in sin. So that's why we have to repent. We have to repent. Because in Adam, we all die. But the resurrection is in Jesus Christ. Jesus Christ is the only one that is the beloved of the Father. Jesus Christ is the only one that has eternal life. Jesus Christ is the only one that's been resurrected. So we have to be found in Jesus Christ at the return. We have to be found in him. Because the only thing the Lord God is accepting is Jesus Christ. John says in his epistle, he said, we don't know what we will look like in that day after the return of Jesus, but we know we shall be like unto him. So he's only coming back for himself. You have to yield yourself to his will. That means you have to give up your will. So we sit back and we think about when someone dies, you know, where they're at and all. Well, you have to tell yourself the truth. One thing, a lot of times we don't know. But then a lot of times, It don't take a lot to figure it out. You can't live like hell and end up asleep in Jesus Christ and obtain to the resurrection. You can't live for the world and the things of the world, and you can't chase money down. You can't do all the things that people love to do in the world and turn around and find yourself in Jesus Christ, because in him is no sin. He is holy. He's holy. And without holiness, no man shall see God. You know, and it takes the repentance is the first step in the right direction to correcting a sinful life. It takes repentance first. And a lot of preachers and a lot of things that people are hearing is the exact opposite. They're telling you can just quote a scripture or bow your head. And I preached in the taught in the prisons for quite a few years, and I preached too, but I had to wait after this other guy preached, this other man preached, and he would do that. Every Sunday, he would sit there and say that. When he got ready to close his stuff out, he said, bow your head, I'm going to say this prayer. Pray. Raise your hand if you want to receive the Lord. And I think to myself, man, if you would just look, these are the same people every Sunday morning doing the same thing. They must not have enough to make it through to the next Sunday, because he was there every Sunday. I was only there on the fifth Sunday. But it doesn't work like that. Another person's prayer is not going to get you salvation. And quoting Romans 10:9 is not going to get you salvation. Okay? That's another thing. is that they want to get you in the church and add you to the roll, and you are now a member of their church. It's not necessarily you're a member of the kingdom of God. My whole thing is I want to be a member and my name in the book of life. I don't care about their book and their membership. The kingdom of God, it has a book too. Jesus has one. And God tells you about it. He said, he told Moses, I'll blot out all men that sin against me, Moses. And Moses said, well, blot me out of your book. He said, Moses, I can't blot a righteous man out. The Lamb's Book of Life. If you want to attain unto the kingdom of God, you most certainly have to be in that book. All these books out here today that goes with these buildings out here today with these steeple houses amount to bill nothing. They're all nothing. And they think that they can sit there and make a Christian. They can't make no Christian. There is one that can make a Christian. The third dispensation that you're standing in right now belongs to the Holy Ghost. Jesus said, I'll send you back another comforter. And whatsoever I told, he told him, he shall bring it to your remembrance and what I told you. The Holy Ghost, his purpose is to transform you into Jesus Christ. It was no difference than when he come upon Mary. Mary did not retain the seed of a man for Jesus to be born. The angel told her plainly that the shadow of Most High would overshadow her, and she conceived what in her womb was holy. That holy seed come from the Holy Ghost. And that seed, once it conceived, come forth Jesus. The same thing takes place today. It's going to take the Holy Ghost to come upon you and to transform you into that image of Jesus Christ, the only one that is accepted. That's the only one that will be accepted. But you're going to go through a lot of things. You're going to go through a lot of things. You're going to have to learn how to look at yourself and find fault in yourself and repent. First, you got to repent. You got to say you were wrong. And then you can't run with the old crowd no more. That's how it goes. You got to die to yourself. You got to die to the things you want and what you want to do. You got to surrender that life to Jesus Christ. If you're going to be a branch in the tree of Jesus Christ, in John 15 chapter, if you're going to be a branch, a fruit-producing branch, you got to surrender that life. You surrender this life right now to Jesus Christ, and you'll have life forever. You'll know not death. If you'll surrender your life, but you got to repent and you got to get down and look at your life and how you live, and you got to have disdain for it. You got to get to the point that you even hate to drive the roads that you drove when you were younger. You hate the things you used to do. You got to deal with it. You got to deal with the old man. You got to put him down. You got to bury him. A lot of people bury themselves like a man told me. You buried yourself like a cat. I said, what? He said, yeah, you left the tail sticking out. So every once in a while, you pull him back up. You buried the old man like that and left something sticking up so you can grab him back. The old man's trying to fight to come back all the time. You got to learn how to use the word no to your friends you used to have. They called you. They called themselves your friend, and you got to leave them because they ain't of the Lord. And they're going to sit there, and they're going to say a lot of things about you. But you better be, you got to get ready for it. If you're going to walk the walk of Jesus Christ, it's not going to be a bunch of people on it. Jesus said, straight is the gate, narrow is the way, and few there be that find it. He said, broad is the way to destruction, and many will be on that road. But straight is that gate, narrow is that way. So it sounds to me like the way of holiness in Isaiah 58 is the way that you have to go. And nobody stumbles onto the way of holiness. Nobody errs on and stands there and says, how did I get here? But that's the way. And you got to be, you got to have a made up mind. Jesus said, nobody starts and lays a foundation to build a house and then you get the foundation in and then you figure out you can't finish it. He says, you got to count the cost now. Count it now. Can you do it? Do you have a made up mind to do it? Because you can't get out in the middle of it and decide to go back. And so many people do. Believe me, I've seen it. I've seen it so much. Death comes in and takes their daggone son. And once the Lord gets them through that hard spot for about 2.5 years, next thing you know, the Bibles are gone. Next thing you know, you don't see them no more. Next thing you know, they're back smoking. They're back smoking dope. They're back drinking. They're back doing all the things they were doing. Thank you, Jesus, just helping me get over that hard bump of losing my son. And then they're back doing the same thing they were doing. Turn. They made the turn. They were well on their way. I got a Bible here that was come from one that was well on her way. She'd been to Bible study after Bible study, wrote all in the Bible, all that she had learned. Well on her way. And then decided, no more. And she said, we've just backslid a little bit. We've just backslid a little bit. Backslid? You left your Bible over here. You don't even know it's gone out of your house. Backslid a little bit. All different reasons. They just need something just to get them through the hard time. And they'll cling over there. They'll cling over there and they'll run you ragged. And then they'll turn around one day when you see them and they'll say, well, y'all go on. We're not going on with you. We're not going no more. And I thought to myself, why do they all say that? Where are you going to go then? There ain't but one other place you can go. Why you want to trade it for that? It's because of the things of the world. Get to pulling at them. Study the four souls. And it shows you plainly where the people are going. They just needed something to get them over the hard times, you know? They just need something to get them over. It got them over the hard times. And they got back stable a little bit and got back on their feet and they went back to the world. It's not uncommon. It's one of the most common things there is. They couldn't toe the line. They'll call you dogmatic. The more you toe that line, the more that words they'll use on you. He's got it bad. Let them talk. But there's one thing about it.

0: before you make this choice, because you got it. It all comes through faith. And there's a threshing floor. You're going on it if you join it. You got to have a made-up mind, because it's one thing about it. Paul said he has no pleasure in people who draw back into perdition. And I see why. Because you draw back into perdition, there's nothing waiting for you but hell. And that's the truth. These half-hearted Christians out here that won't pull the line of what that word tells us to do. You're supposed to walk worthy of the calling of Jesus Christ. You're supposed to walk worthy. And a lot of things they do is unworthy. They're money beggars. You turn this house into a den of thieves with your golden saucer plates. Every time you turn around, you're sticking them up to their daggone face, wanting some more money. The preacher up there, he wants to live real good. He don't want to live like the Lord's telling him to live. It's a time when it says, the word tells you, muzzle not the ox that treads out the corn, but it's a time to muzzle some of these oxes. They're getting so big. They're crushing the corn. And I won't go no further into that, but I'll wind it up and say, God bless you. Praise the Lord.
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3: 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Right now, 61 degrees under cloudy skies. 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

Welcome to another session of Christ-centered, Bible-based music and preaching from Blessed Hope Baptist Church with Senior Pastor Donald A. Perkinson, where we believe in the plenarily and verbally inspired, infallible, inerrant, sufficient, eternal, and fully authoritative Word of God. Dear friend, what you're about to hear is relevant and life-transforming. We want you to know that God is greater than any problem you're facing. So let's listen with an open heart to the message. Heavenly Father, open thou mine eyes, that I may behold wondrous things out of thy law. In Jesus' name, amen.

0: 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Thy word.
1: Turn them loose first and last. You know, that's the most I've ever heard JJ talk. I appreciate that. That was very, very good. And boy, we need to hear that, because we are living days like that. And it's going to get worse. It's going to get worse before it gets better. You can mark it down. But anyway, we see things are sure lining up. I preached a funeral yesterday, and it was in Clayton. And I don't think some of those people looked at me like they didn't know what I was talking about. So you're trying to talk to him and tell him, you know, but it's like a, you know, cat looking at a new gate or something. But anyway, it's so good to see you this morning. And I'm going to introduce Brother Tim to you. He don't need any introduction. Everybody knows Brother Tim. And so glad to have him with us, and Carol as well, his wife. And we've been looking forward to this for a long time. I've been knowing Brother Tim for many, many years now. Right, Brother Tim? Go back a long ways. And he'll tell you about that, I am sure. But he pastors right now Sulphur Springs Baptist Church. And you know, Sulphur Springs is a good church, because I remember right after we started Blessed Hope, we hadn't been meeting but about three times. And this is a true story. And a friend of mine who was a deacon at that time, I think his name was Mr. Clark. You ever heard of him? He come up to me in the A&P grocery store one Friday afternoon. Me and Becky was getting groceries. And he saw me, and that reason I knew him, of course, he knew my dad from the service station. And he said, hey, buddy, how you doing? And talked for a second to you. He said, look, our church was interested in you, maybe calling you to be the pastor down here. I said, well, I was open to it. But he said, but then we changed our mind. I said, well, why? He said, because our deacons went to the director of missions to ask about you if he knew you. And he said, you don't want him. He's a liberal, real liberal. I exploded. I bet. There's no telling what my blood pressure went up to. I told Becky, I started to tell Becky, you get home best way you can. I'm going to Warrington, to the office. But anyway, I carried her home, and I couldn't wait to get in there and talk to him. And I did. But anyway, Brother Tim, you come on and share the word with us, brother. God bless you. Let's give him a hand. Amen.

the other day, me and one of my elders of my church come over to this church. You know what we did? We walked around this church with some anointing oil, and we anointed the doors, we anointed the ground, we anointed the parking lot. We did all around this building. Nobody was here but me and one of my elders. And you know what we asked God to do? That everybody that set foot on this place would come to know Jesus if they didn't. And if they did know Jesus, they would be filled with the Holy Spirit and the love of God. Amen. And I thank God answers prayers. Amen. I saw Tyler a while ago in Sunday school. And I remember praying for him when he was a little boy, about 5 years old. And just a young guy, I said, yeah, he's going to end up being a preacher, I believe, but I prayed for him. He was teaching Sunday school today. Now, mind you, I hadn't been here in 30 years, right? And I prayed for another brother that God would get him in church, get him set on fire for the Lord. And he's sitting right there. He's leading y'all's music today. Amen. Love you, Brother Mark.

Donnie was talking about how far we go back, and boy, we go back. I remember working in the insurance business with Pastor Donnie, and Liberty Life, never forget it. And as I was thinking about homecoming, some of the people who's come through the ranks here, I think about Bobby Medlin. Somebody remember Bobby Medlin? And what a character he was. He taught me how to tie my tie, by the way. And taught me how to do that. And that's something I learned from working with Liberty Mutual. And I got to know Pastor Donnie a little bit and went off to school for a little while. And when I come back in 1991, he was at, I think it was called Faith Baptist at the time, is that right? And he was there, so Carol and I joined up, and they needed some help working with youth and things like that. So we allotted our time to do just that. And in 1991, they decided they were going to sell the property over there on Welcome Avenue. And, you know, they're going to sell it. And said, the pastor said, well, we're going to take the time and sell it, and then we're going to build us another church. And sure enough, they put it on the market, and man, it went, and Lord, like 2 weeks. It was fast, wasn't it? It was fast, and we were sitting there, what are we going to do? What are we going to do? But the people of God at the church at the time now is Blessed Hope Baptist. We said, well, we'll find a place to meet. So we met at Dad's restaurant over here where the Cracker Barrel is now. So we met there, and we were allowed to use that building up until they told us we had to leave because they were getting ready to build Cracker Barrel. And sure enough, I remember when we left that building, we went to Mass Drugs on Dabney Drive. Everybody in here is familiar with Mass Drugs. And there, in the whole process, we were looking for land and to build this church. And back in the day, I had a little bit of a hand in helping build this church right here. I remember Alton Howard and Paul Elliott. We put the plumbing in the slab for the bathrooms back in the day. I remember helping do that, and we wired up the church sanctuary, and it was a lot going on, and a lot of people helped. But you know what I remember about all that is the love we had one for another. Amen. The men of the church, the people of God, what we had, you know, I want to talk to you today about being the church of God, not just coming to church, but being the church of God. Amen? And if you look at Revelation chapter 2, please, Revelation chapter 2, in chapter 2, verse 1, it says, to the angel of the church in Ephesus write these words of him who holds like seven stars in his right hand, who walks among the seven golden candlesticks. I know your works, your toil, and your patience, endurance, and how you cannot bear with those who are evil, but have tested those who call themselves apostles and are not, and found them to be false. I know you are enduring patiently and bearing up for my name's sake, and you have not grown weary. He said, but I have this against you, that you have abandoned the love you had at the first. Remember, therefore, from whence you are fallen, and repent, and do the first works you did at first. If not, I will come to you and remove your lampstand from its place, unless you repent. Yes, this you have. You hate the deeds of the Nicolaitans, which I also hate. And the scripture says, he who hath an ear, let him hear what the Spirit says to the churches. To the one who conquers, I will grant to eat of the tree of life, which is in the paradise of God. Amen. And praise God for his word. Amen. Being the church of God. You know, nowadays we all out there trying to get healthy, aren't we? Most people are. We exercise, try to eat right, do all the things. But I want to tell you, do you know what the main vitamin a Christian should take is? Does anybody know? B1. Yes, sir, you got it. B1. Be a Christian. A whole lot of people proclaim Christianity, but they are far from it. They're far from being one of them. But we need Jesus, and we need to remember
just like the scripture says, and go back to that first love, the first love. I remember when I got saved back in 1982, man, I wouldn't even eat devil's food cake, nothing like that. I'm going to tell you what, I loved the Lord so much, man, I didn't want nothing to stand in the way between me and my God. I wanted to walk with him, serve him, love him, help, pray for Pope, see what people he was doing in people's lives and encouraging people and all this kind of, that's all I cared about. And so my message today is being the church of God. And in 1 Corinthians 12:27, it says, now you are the body of Christ, and each one of you is part of it. Do you feel like you're a part of this body of Christ here at Blessed Hope Baptist Church? I certainly hope you do, amen? I hope you are contributing something to this church. And some people say, well, I ain't got nothing to contribute, preacher. I don't have any money. I don't have this or that. Friend, if you got Jesus, you got something to contribute to this church. Let me tell you that. Friend, he don't leave anybody blank. He don't leave anybody powerless. He don't leave anybody without the Holy Spirit. You come by faith, repent of your sins, and believe on the Christ. You are saved and saved forevermore. Hallelujah. And he is keeping you all to the end of time. Amen. I love the scripture that says we are kept by the power of God unto the day of salvation. Amen. We are kept that way, church of God. You are the body of Christ. You are the body. It's been here 30 years. It's been 30 years since I preached here. I remember preaching the last service before y'all moved in here. I remember that. And then Pastor Donnie called me, come over and did my ordination service at the church I was going to be a preacher at. And he did that. And praise God for that. But I remember the camaraderie we had. I remember the love we had one for another. I remember, it didn't mean we didn't ever blow up at one another. I ain't never seen the church yet that didn't blow up with one another once in a while. But we had the love of God, and I tell you, we had a preacher that reminded us of that every Wednesday night, Sunday morning, and Sunday night. Amen? Amen. Thank God for that. You know, what would a body be if it refused to work? What would a body be if the eyes stayed closed? What would a body be if the feet wouldn't walk? What would the body be? It would be alive, but it would be ineffective. Amen? Ineffective. That's what a body would be. And, you know, that's the picture of a lot of churches nowadays. There's a lot of churches won't move. They're in a backslidden state. Any guys ever working on a cattle farm besides me? Somebody might be farmers in here, I don't know. But I had the opportunity when I was going to school at Liberty to work on a cattle farm. And it was dirty work, nasty work, and everything else. But old bull, when he'd lock his legs down, he was backsliding, and he won't moving. He won't moving. You ever meet people like that? I ain't moving. You can't get me to move to save your life. But that 400,000-volt cattle prod, and you pop him in the back where the sun don't shine, he moved. Don't ever say you ain't going to move or do nothing for the Lord, because that'll be what you'll be doing, I'm telling you that. We ought to be about being the church of God, being that church. When the world sees us, it ought to see Jesus, amen? It ought to see the Christ. It ought to see him in us, in our actions and what we have. And I want to ask you, are we attending church or are we being the church? Are we just attending or are we being it? I just started pastoring the older church down in Warren County. And it was a handful of people when we got started. And I'm glad the Lord sent me that way to be able to propagate the good news of the gospel for them at Sulphur Springs Baptist Church. And, you know, I won't that long, there was two people got saved. And then it won't long after that, two more got saved. We started baptizing folks. And I got three to baptize right now, Pastor Donnie. And but the Lord's saving. He's in the saving business. And I tell you, he hadn't stopped yet. He wants everybody to be saved and come to the knowledge of the truth, though everybody won't be saved, and we know that. But he wants people to be saved. He wants the redeemed to know they're redeemed. Amen? I tell you today, as we explore what it truly means to be the church of God,
not just in name, but in action, in unity, and mission. Not long ago in 1998, I went with a building group down to Honduras to build some houses where Hurricane Mitch tore down. And it had killed about 10,000 people at the time that it came through in 100 inches of rain. It was horrible. But a group from here, from actually West End Baptist, went down there, and I had the opportunity with my first mission to go and help build. And I tell you what, when I got there and we started doing that, to watch the expression on people who lost everything's face and to see what you could do to help them get restored back, to get and watch how they were exemplary. I mean, a little hut with a rock floor, you know, and walls made out of concrete. And we built 9 of those things when we were down there. And we dedicated them to the people who lost everything. And it made me realize that the Lord works through everybody. Amen? Amen. Y'all, we're not islands, okay? This preacher up here ain't no island. He's got to have every one of you helping him. Amen? I'm not talking about some of you. I'm talking about all of you, every single one of you. See, the church is not a building. You know, I talked about helping build this building years ago and all that. The church in the building. See, the Word of God says in Acts 17 that God does not dwell in temples made with hands. Where is he at? He's in my heart. Where is he at? He's in your heart. Where is the Holy Ghost at? He's in your body, in your life. What's he telling you to do? Be a witness for him, amen? Let me tell you, Acts 1:8 says, after that the Holy Spirit has come upon you, you shall be witnesses unto me in Jerusalem and to the uttermost parts of the world. You'll be a witness, amen? It's the Jesus in you that turns others on, amen? It's the Jesus in you. And some of us have to evaluate and see whether we really have Jesus in us or not, amen? We have to see it. And I'm so glad today that Christ is everywhere. I'm so glad today that whosoever will that come by faith and repentance can receive him. I'm glad today that the whosoever wills who come by faith and repentance are filled with the Holy Spirit of God, amen, and continue to be filled. And we need the power of the Holy Ghost of God working in our life. Why is this? The brother was talking about it a while ago. We are a redeemed people. You know what that means? You've been bought with a price. You know what that means? The price that was paid for you won't money. The price that was paid for you won't joy. The price that was paid for you was blood. Blood had to be shed to redeem you. Amen? And see, we are redeemed by Christ. We are bought by Christ. And he actually goes on to say, you are not no longer your own. You belong to Christ, the body of Christ. We belong to him. He's ours and we are his. Amen? And he's there. And we are living representatives of the Lord Jesus Christ. Amen. What do we do as we're going out in this world? Mark 16, verses 17 through 18. The Lord, prior to his ascension, he said this. He said, and these signs will accompany them that believe. In my name, they will cast out demons. In my name, they'll speak with new tongues. He says, they drink any poisonous thing, it won't hurt them. They shall lay hands on serpents and it won't hurt them. And if they lay hands on the sick, they shall recover. That's what Jesus said on his way up. Some people say, well, that passed away back yonder. No, it didn't either. Is Jesus still healing? I don't know about you, but he healed me all the time. Amen. Is he still in that business? Amen. He is, ain't he, brother? Look, he's in the healing business. He loves you. He wants you healed inside out, amen? Spiritually, physically. I believe he wants that for your life. Not everybody's 100% well, but you know what? The job we got is to pray for them so they can get that way, amen? Is our work finished yet? No, it's not finished. The church is the body of Christ. The church is the body of Christ. 1 Corinthians 12, verses 12 through 14, tells us there are many members, but one body. And we are joined together by the Holy Spirit of God. I appreciate your song, Brother Terry and Sister Terry and all y'all Terry's back there. Let the Holy Ghost come like a rushing wind, amen? Fill us and fill this place where we're sitting. Fill us full
that we can know the power of God and His resurrection, amen. And we can be lifted up from the quagmire of sin, amen. That we can do that, hallelujah. See, every one of you in this place has a role. You say, well, we just leave that up to our deacons and our preacher. Pastor, that's wrong. Wrong, though he has an honest job and a good job, amen, and the deacons do too. But every believer has a role. What's your role? What are you supposed to do? What are you supposed to do? Go down, get on the phone, call, complain about the preacher next week? Or what are you supposed to do? Say, well, so what did this? I've heard people say, well, so-and-so was sitting in my seat Sunday, and I couldn't sit where I normally sit, and I'm complaining. I'm calling the deacon board up. We've seen that, ain't we, brother? Yeah. Let me tell you what. We've seen a lot of stuff down the road. But our role is not to complain. Our role is to share the good news where people can be saved, where we can put our thoughts together, amen? You know, some of us have stinking thinking, and some of us have right thinking. I like the scripture that says that let this mind be in you, which also was in Christ Jesus, amen. What was he doing when he was on earth? He was healing the sick, raising the dead, preaching the gospel. That's what he was doing on planet earth. And what's our role? To go along and do the same thing he did. Why, church of God? We are imitators of Christ. Are you like Christ? I mean, don't raise your hand. Are you like Christ? Can anybody say that guy's like Christ or that lady's like Christ? Are we like Christ? Are we imitators of Christ in this life? Or are we imitators of the devil? Woo! I ain't getting no amen out of that one. Are we imitators of the devil? And look, everybody that's saved in this building has a gift. Every single person that's saved has a gift. And I remember Paul telling Timothy to stir up the gift that's within you, Timothy. Stir up the gift. And they did it by the laying on the hands and prophecy. But stir it up, that means get out there and do it. Say something to somebody. Do what God's called you to do. Some are helpers. Some are encouragers. Some can have the action of going out praying for people and seeing God heal them. All this kind of thing. They're teachers, preachers, pastors, all this stuff. But all of us have a gift. And listen to this, church. Just like Jesus said, and then Jesus walked among the seven churches in Asia Minor, and he noticed everything they did. There weren't but two he didn't bring any condemnation to, and that was Smyrna and Philadelphia. But the rest, he had something to say against each one of them. And the one I mentioned earlier, they had left their first love. They had left their first love. Friend, I tell you what, I hope we can remember back today when we got saved. If you saved, you ought to. Can you remember back what Jesus did for you when he saved you? He pulled you out of darkness into his marvelous light. And he lifted you up, and he saved you, and he washed your sin away, hallelujah. And you're seeing as far as the east is from the west now. And he remembers it no more. Good gracious. Man, you mean this God, Jesus, don't remember our sin? That's right. He don't remember it. And if you remember that, you got a problem. You need to confess it and forsake it and live for God, amen. Put it behind you. If there's something going on in your life, an addiction, put it off. Put you on the Lord Jesus Christ and make no provision for the flesh to serve it in the lust thereof. Hallelujah. Put it off. Some people say, well, how am I going to put it off? Stop doing it. We got a responsibility, y'all. It ain't just this man to my left over here or his deacon or the deacon board or the trustees. It's yours. It's your responsibility. You are just as much responsible for this body as he is. Hallelujah. See, the church belongs to who? God. Amen. The church don't belong to Donnie Perkinson. The church don't belong to Tim Short. The church don't belong to the Baptist Committee. The church don't belong to the Southern Baptists. The church belongs to God. You know what he said in the Word of God in Matthew 16:18, and y'all know it
by heart. He said, "Thou art Peter, and upon this rock I'll build my church, and the gates of hell shall not prevail against it." Amen. The Catholics make Peter out to be the rock. Peter won't the rock. Amen. Jesus Christ was the rock. Amen. And he's the rock this church is built on. And he's the rock my church is built on. As long as I'm breathing and can preach, he's going to be the rock the church is built on. Amen. That is it. It's Jesus, the Son of the living God. I was talking to a person the other day, and we were talking about Mount Moriah. We were talking about the Ephrata mountain chains over there in Jerusalem, and back before it was called Jerusalem. And this man named Abraham had a wife named Sarai, and God appeared to him on the plains of Mamre as a Christophany. That's a pre-incarnate Christ. And he told Sarah, he said, "This time next year, you're going to have a son." And you know what Sarah did? She laughed at him. She laughed. God got a sense of humor, too. He said, "No, you're going to have a son. And you know what you're going to say his name is? Isaac." You know what it means? It means son of laughter. Son of laughter. Isn't that something? God got a sense of humor, don't he? And that next year, that old woman had that baby, just like Jesus said. And he was a blessing. He was a promised child to Abraham and Sarah. He was a promise. And this Isaac, and through his lineage, down through the lineage of Isaac, Jacob, Abraham, and David, and all that, that would come the Messiah. And they call him the HaMashiach Yamashua in Hebrew. And he would come, and he would be the one that would take away the sin of the world once and for all. Hallelujah. And that's what he did. Hallelujah. I believe that God led Abraham to the very spot where the cross would be put into the earth. I believe he led him out there, and that's where he drew back that scabbard, this long sword, and he was going to kill his son. And the angel said, "Stop, Abraham, stop." And there was a ram caught in a thicket, and they had a ram to make a sacrifice. You know why? Because 2,000 years later, a lamb would die on that tree. That lamb named Jesus Christ. I love what John the Baptist called him. He said, "Behold, the Lamb that takes away the sin of the world." He said, "Whose lashes of his shoes I'm not worthy to unloose. He it is that comes, and I'm going to baptize him, but I should be baptizing him." And then it said the Holy Spirit fell like a dove on them that day. And God said, "This is my beloved Son, whom I am well pleased." Amen. Well pleased. "I'll build my church, and the gates of hell should not prevail against it." You ever see Christians living in literal hell here in America? I see it all the time. You know what they got? They got a drinking problem. They might have a pornographic problem. They might have a sexual issue in their life. And they hold on to it and they won't let it go. They may have a Facebook problem. Anybody ever have a Facebook problem? They might have a problem with that. There's so much wickedness flying out there, it's unbelievable, friend. But when the word of God came out and said, "I'll build my church and the gates of hell will not prevail," that's what Jesus meant. Look, you and I have power after that the Spirit has come upon us. And you and I are witnesses for him. And not only Henderson, but Warrington, Oxford, and the uttermost parts of this known earth that you and I live in. I'm glad today this church is a worshiping church, amen. I'm so glad. But you know what? Worshiping ain't just singing. You said, "Well, what is it, preacher?" Sure, if worshiping ain't singing, it's a lifestyle that honors God. You know, a lifestyle that honors God. What do people see when they look at you? What do they see? Do they see the truth? Do they see a lie? Do they see somebody struggling with sin that needs help through prayer and deliverance? What do they see through your eyes? What do they see looking at you? What do they see? And over in 12 of Romans, it tells us, "I appeal to you, therefore, brothers, by the mercy of God, that you present your bodies as a living sacrifice, in committing your way to God, which is your spiritual worship." Amen.
Your spiritual worship is committing your life to God, committing it. I meet a lot of people. So I shook the preacher's hand when I was 5 years old. And nothing wrong with that. There are people been saved at five. I shook the preacher's hand when I was 9 years old. But most of my whole life, I've been out there doing what I want to do, how I want to do it, when I want to do it. You ever meet people like that? Well, I'm saved forevermore. Are you really? What you doing for God? What are you doing for His body? It's His body. This is the one He gave His life for. You know what? In counseling people for marriage, all the time it says, husbands, treat your wives just like God loved the church and gave Himself for her. Amen? He gave Himself for her. I hope y'all husbands do that. Amen? And that's another sermon altogether. But true worship transforms our character. Our character. Are you a gripey old fart? Or are you the person God's made you to be in love and genuine faith and in the Holy Ghost? Amen. Amen. That's it. Look, true worship transforms us. It makes us more like Christ. And you know, our Lord loves it when we praise Him. He loves it when we worship Him. Amen. He loves it when we bow at the knee and give our hearts fully to Him. He loves it. The Bible says He inhabits the praises of Jerusalem. Amen. Our Lord loves it when we praise Him. And when we praise Him, we get something in return. We learn of His character. We learn of who He is. And we learn how we can be like Him. Amen. Instead of being all cruddy and fake and all that kind of stuff. I'm glad this church is a loving church. This is homecoming, right? This is what I remember about Blessed Hope Baptist Church. It's always been a loving church. And a church where His disciples are true, amen? If they get an itch and they get along, we get it worked out, amen? But we know, and the Scripture says, how shall all men know you, my disciples? By the love you have one for another. Not the hate you have for another, but the love you have one for another. I was at a house praying with a man and his wife the other day, and he was all tore up because something was going on in his family. And we prayed, and when he got through with prayer, you know what I did? I walked over there and hugged his wife. And I went over there and hugged him, too. He didn't know what to think of me. He ain't never been hugged by a man in his life, I don't think. Maybe his daddy when he was little or something like that. But I hugged him. I said, man, God loves you, buddy. God loves you. I'm here to help you if I can. But God loves you. I'm glad this is a loving church. The world will know we are His disciples because of the love we have one for another. And then love is active. You know, love is busy. Love's an action word, amen? It's busy. It's serving. It's forgiving. It's bearing one another's burdens. When people come up with burdens, most of them say, man, I got to get out of Dodge. I don't have time to mess with that. But you know, that's our chance to minister to most people. It's through their burdens and through their sufferings and through all that. That's how we show them Christ's love. Yeah, you might have blown it, but I'm going to tell you what, God loves you anyway. He loves you. No matter what. Oh, I thank God we have a serving church. Ephesians 4, 11 and 12. This group of people here called Blessed Hope Baptist Church been equipping the saints for ministry for years and years. So glad to see Tyler doing Sunday school. That blows my mind, man. But that's prayer I had back in the day to see that boy grow up and do that. And then that brother right there being used for God, hallelujah. That's the answer to my prayers, amen. And I ain't trying to pick on nobody, but God answers prayers. Does He not? He answers prayers. And this pastor, I know for a fact, has been equipping y'all for the ministry. I know he has, ain't a doubt about it, because I was here for like 9 years, I think it was, probably a little bit of time there.
I was here to 96, from 91 to 96, I think it was, and then I got called to preach my own church. But thank God for Pastor Donnie and bringing in the Word, and his deacons and disciples bringing the Word of God for the purpose of being the witness on earth. And you know what? Church of God, we are empowered by the Holy Ghost of God. There's no power on earth greater than the Holy Spirit of God. He was with God in the beginning when the world was created. He's still with us. And if you're a person who's come by faith, repented of your sins, he is in you. Amen. He's in you. Thank God he is. Every member of this body and the true body of Christ, whether this building or wherever it is called to serve inside and outside the walls of a church building. That's more action goes on outside of here than does goes on inside of here. Let me tell you that. But it's you. It's you. Some people say, well, Pastor Short, I'm old. That's a good thing. Usually old folks have a better communication than some of these young folks. Amen? So you can reach people that these young generation can't reach. People that's hard, you can do it. But don't not do it, do it. Amen? Reach them. Tell them. Share that good news of the gospel of Christ. Be that witness for Jesus Christ. Amen? Tell it. I love old Miss Annie back there. Amen? That song was for you, by the way, that I sang, Miss Annie. And but she was one of my disciples back at the church in Oxford. And man, she kept that phone hot. Amen. Y'all want to know a disciple? There's one in the back of this building over there. Amen. And there are others like Tommy Blanks. I think about homecoming. That brother's been here long as I can remember. Amen. And being putting us to be evangelists and going out witnessing and being missionaries and all this, God has given him that gift to do that kind of thing. And I'm glad he has. Amen. And we remember those from back in the day. A lot of them have gone on. I think about people who used to sing, like Verlin Bailey, you know, who was here years ago, and others who were here who sang and praised God. The Dunns, everybody remember the Dunn family? They were such a blessing, you know, and all that was put into my mind and put into my heart. Amen? I learned how to worship God through them folks. Amen? How is the new generation going to learn how to worship God? It's going to be through you. It's going to be through you. Oh, friend, there are challenges in the world we live in. Brother Tyler was sharing it this morning. We got a devil that wants to destroy the church of the living God. He really would love it to shut down. You know, this year they say 7,000 to 10,000 churches will close their doors. You know why? Because people are unconcerned. Did y'all hear that word, unconcerned? Are you a child of God, redeemed by the Lord Jesus Christ, bought with a price, filled with the Holy Spirit? Shouldn't we be concerned? And they tell you they're going to shut 7,000 to 10,000 churches down? Something wrong with their profession, amen? I pray that we can stand strong on our profession of faith, stand strong in it, and lift up the name of Jesus. And then there's a lot of churches has disunity. You have heard that word, disunity, and it weakens the witness of a church. As we read earlier, Jesus said to the church at Ephesus, he said, he remembers, I have someone against you because I remember you, your love you had, and now you don't have it. He said, unless you repent, he said, I'm going to come and I'm going to remove your lampstand out of its place. You know what lampstand means? The light and vitality of a church body. If the church won't turn back to loving Jesus and coming back in faith, he's going to remove that lampstand. And what's it going to do? It's going to die. And what's going to happen? It'll close the door. It'll be another statistic. But friend, we ain't saved to be a statistic. Y'all with me on that? We're saved to proclaim the good news of God. I think it's Psalm 119 tells us. It tells us in the Word of God, I shall live
and not die and proclaim the works of the Lord. Amen? That should be everybody's motto. I'm going to live and not die, and I'm going to proclaim the works of the Lord. This morning, I'm proclaiming to you the works of Jesus is in my heart, and the works of Jesus is in your heart, and hoping if we don't have it, we'll ask him to fill us full of it. Amen? And so we won't leave here empty-handed. Amen? Praise God. Oh, how to live as a church of God. Now, I ain't talking about the not denomination church of God. I'm talking about the church of Jesus Christ, the real church. Amen? And you and I have got to commit to spiritual growth. We have to commit to spiritual growth. You know, we'll go exercise at the gym. We'll take our vitamins, as I mentioned earlier, and all this type of stuff. We'll do this thing. We're going to get strong. We're going to be powerhouses and all this. But, friend, we got to commit to daily prayer. We have to commit to Bible study. Amen? We have to commit to being obedient to the Word of God. We have to commit to do it. And if we're going to grow spiritually, it's like Brillo cream. A little dab won't do you. I think you told that once upon a time, my brother. A little dab ain't going to do you. You got to have a glob of it. I mean, this world we live in, we need a bucket full of it. Amen? We need to be drowned in spiritual growth. Amen? If it's such a thing that we can live for God. You know what we need to do too, Church of God? We need to engage this community. Engage them. Tell them about Jesus. If they messed up, tell them the truth so they can get saved. Amen. If they're off on a tangent, bring them back, reel them back in. Amen. Say, hey, this is what God says. Engage the community. You know, fighters that do boxing, I used to watch it all the time years ago. And I used to like to watch Evander Holyfield and the other fella duke it out. And they had to train, man. Look, because one of them was going to knock the other one block off. That's just the way it was. One of them was going to win. And one of them, because they'd been in training to win, amen? And it didn't make no difference what the opponent thought. The one that was fighting said, I'm going to put you down. And I saw this one match. I forget who was battling, but he knocked him out. Evander Holyfield knocked the other guy out. But he knocked him out. He engaged him. And he took him down. But you know what he had to do it? He had to study the Word of God. Not in boxing, but I'm talking about you guys. You guys have to study the Word of God. You got to lend yourself to hear this preacher. You got to lend yourself to studying. You got to lend yourself to small groups and meetings of ministry when this happens and all this.

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Or if you would like spiritual guidance, you may also call the church office at 252-438-6186. If the Lord is speaking to your heart, why not respond to Him?

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5: Here in Eastern North Carolina, we play by the rules. We know the difference between right and wrong. But Lori Buckhout isn't from around here. And it shows. Buckhout was arrested for drunk driving, putting lives in danger. And instead of owning up to it, Buckhout tried to get

0: offender, a man who spent 6 years in prison for multiple felony sex crimes against children, some as young as 14. And he spent a decade on the sex offender registry. Lori Buckhout was even caught and fined for insider trading after she bet on her own race. Everything Lori Buckhout does makes it clearer and clearer. Lori Buckhout just isn't one of us. Lori Buckhout just doesn't belong in Congress.
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0: Paid for by Don Davis for

0: We're out of time this week on WIZS for the Front Porch Bluegrass Show. 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